0: That's Crystal Gayle on Total Country Bob FM. 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We're going to take entries until midnight tonight, and the winner is going to be announced, well, guess what, August 1st. 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

That's Randy Travis on Total Country Bob FM. Jason Aldean is going to be at Treasure Island coming up September 4th. You can also check out Montgomery Gentry at Country Days the 15th of this month. Those and another, a lot of other ones going on as well, events and concerts. Go to mybobcountry.com.

There's no I in beer. Brad Paisley, DK, letting you know that I've read this before, according to clinical studies, and I absolutely love it. Great reaction. We love helping people. According to the recent clinical studies, they show that women who are slightly overweight are living much longer than the men who tell them that they're slightly overweight.

0: 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We're heading to the MyBobCountry.com Weather Center. Taking a peek at your Bob Country weather. That's brought to you by Kayla Jones, V Beauty Lab in Wayzata. Kayla says that you need some relaxation for your body and your mind both. That's something that you deserve, and you should never feel guilty about that. Book your facial chemical peel or microneedling right now with Kayla Jones, VIBeautyLab.com. 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So for tonight, looks like we got a chance of clouds for the overnight, low around 60, sunshine tomorrow with a high in the mid-80s, and clear tomorrow night with a low near 60, a little cooler.
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Seals, Total Country, Bob FM, DK, flipping through Neil's TV. Once again, on Animal Planet, they're showing a lot of jungle animals. Of course, a lot of them are the animals playing, which is kind of cool. You ever see leopards play, wrestling with each other? You know, some animals even play tag. Not leopards, though. Leopards won't play tag because they're always spotted.

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Brandon's guest this week is going to be Clayton Ryan. That's right here.

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Vince Gill, Total Country, Bob FM, DK in the studio tonight having flashbacks from my little stint a couple years at North Central University, North Central Bible College when I went there. Grades were not good. No, they were not. And I say flashback because I just realized that during my show prep. I think with

0: 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That's like right around half off or something, right? $10 for a $25 gift card. You can't beat that. Looks like weather tonight, cloudy in the overnight, low around 60. Sunshine tomorrow, high around 85. Clear tomorrow night with a low. Cooler, right around 60.
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2: Hi, I'm Pastor Mike Pankost from Zion Lutheran Church in Anoka, Minnesota. In Luke 15, there are three parables Jesus tells about things that are lost. A lost sheep whose shepherd leaves the other 99 safely behind until he finds that one. A widow with 10 coins who loses one and sweeps it and cleans her entire house high and low until she finds that coin. And a lost son who has run away from his family with half the inheritance, blows it all, but whose father still scans the horizon longing for the return of that wayward child. All three stories conclude with a celebration. But those celebrations are the punchlines to Jesus' story. In the same way, there is rejoicing in heaven, Jesus says, over one sinner who repents. There are so many ways for us to understand and to experience being lost and feeling what it means to be lost. Beloved in Christ, trust and believe that Jesus, like that shepherd, like that widow, like that heartbroken father, will stop at nothing, not even death on a cross, to continue seeking and finding those who are lost.
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He said, God heals and the doctor takes the fees. Also, remember, don't insult the alligator till after you cross the river.

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Big D and Bubba will take you honky talking Saturday nights at 9 o'clock. They've got the country music that defined the 80s and 90s. You can hear that right here. Keep your eye.

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Jason Aldean in concert at Treasured Island on September 4th. 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

0: 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Clouds tonight and gradually clearing, low around 60. Sunshine tomorrow, high around 85. 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
5: Hi, I'm Jeff Jones, and this is Today in Country Music History for Friday, July 31st, 2026. In 1963, born on this day in Florida, was Chad Brott, the singer behind the 2000 U.S. number one country hit, Yes. In 1964, a private aircraft piloted by Jim Reeves crashed during a thunderstorm near Nashville, Tennessee. Both Reeves and his business partner were killed in the crash, and their bodies were found 2 days later following a massive search for the two missing men. In 2008, the Black Crowes filed a lawsuit against Gretchen Wilson for copyright violation, alleging that her song Work Hard, Play Harder copied the Crowes' song Jealous Again. Songs that were spending their first day at number one on the country charts include One by One by Kitty Wells and Red Foley in 1954, I'm Just Me by Charlie Pride, which began a four-week run at number one in 1971, and I Don't Care by Ricky Skaggs in 1982. And that's Today in Country Music History for Friday, July 31st, 2026.

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DK with some words to never forget. 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

had a friend that sent the message over. A study he was looking at in Minnesota, Wisconsin, and Iowa, and even in the big cities in North and South Dakota, but it's concentrated on Minnesota and Wisconsin. In this article, it says that drivers' personalities may be defined by the way that they drive. And it says in Minnesota, Wisconsin, their rating is an A.

0: Hello, Langley, Total Country, Bob FM. 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Cloudy tonight, turning clear. It's probably clearing right now. Low around 60. Sunny tomorrow, high in the mid-80s tomorrow night. Clear sky, a low, a little cooler. Right around 60.
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3: Hi, I'm Pastor Sue Walliger from Zion in Anoka. Colossians 3, therefore, as God's chosen ones, holy and beloved, clothe yourselves with compassion, kindness, humility, meekness, and patience. So Colossians paints a picture of what life with Christ should look like. Paul says we are God's chosen, holy and beloved people, and because of that, we are to clothe ourselves with compassion, kindness, humility, meekness, and patience. These qualities are not just feelings. They are everyday choices. When conflict comes, we are called to forgive just as Christ forgives us. And above everything else, we are to put on love, because love holds everything together in harmony. 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

Highway 101, Total Country, Bob FM, DK with you in the studio tonight. I don't know how many of you, on a serious note, are like have things like pocket knives and flashlights. Those are kind of two things, everything from headlamps to little tiny camping flashlights to big bright ones. I love flashlights. I love pocket knives. Flashlights recently, since I've had kids, I realized this. That a flashlight can also be a case for holding dead batteries.

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Like, why do you recite at a play, but play?

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You can get yourself a little bit of Jesus pretty easy. 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At 9 o'clock, you can check out Anoka Zion Lutheran Church Service.

0: 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Dwayne Cannata with my promise to bring you some inspiration before I head out of the studio tonight. And you got Kirby waiting for your overnight tonight. Kirby, overnights on Bob FM. So reading in the scriptures today, coming across something I touched on last night with rewards. Like God will reward you with his presence. And just feeling the presence of God going throughout a day or an evening is absolutely wonderful. And God does reward each and every one of us for trying to do good things and what is right. But that's not what our salvation is deemed. We are saved by his grace, and you cannot earn your way into heaven. Our deeds and works are a reflection of our beliefs and the way that we act and the things that we do. Matthew chapter 5 talks about the kinds of deeds that leads to God's rewards. In verse 2 it says, "And he opened his mouth and taught them, saying, Blessed are the poor in spirit, for theirs is the kingdom of heaven. Blessed are those who mourn, for they shall be comforted. Blessed are the meek, for they shall inherit the earth. Blessed are those who hunger and thirst for righteousness, they will be satisfied. Blessed are the merciful, for they shall receive mercy. Blessed are the pure in heart, for they shall see God. Blessed are the peacemakers, for they shall be called the sons of God. Blessed are those who are persecuted for righteousness' sake, for theirs is the kingdom of heaven. Blessed are you when others revile you and persecute you and utter all kinds of evil against you falsely on my account. Rejoice and be glad, for your reward is great in heaven. Lord, I ask that you touch these people tonight that are listening, Lord, that you have these words pierce hearts and minds, Lord. Your word never returns void. We thank you for that. I ask that we take your words and put them towards your kingdom and your good. Bless your children tonight in Jesus' name. Give them a great weekend. Amen.
1: I am basically an optimistic person. I try to see God's hand at work in the situations around me, and it's incredibly rewarding. But then I run into people who say they just can't do it. They say that the world they see is immersed so much in negativity and hopelessness that trying to see God's promises and his plans is not easy some of the time and downright impossible most of the time. Whenever this happens, I refocus myself on Jesus. Because when we focus on him, we still see the world, but it grows dim because of the eternal radiant glory of God. And we begin to find our worth in his glory once again, rather than in the corruption of the world around us. This is Pastor Sheldon Johnson at NorthHomeCommunityChurch.com in northern Minnesota and the Well Campus in southern Minnesota.
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0: country am I in?
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0: It's always on 5 in Margaritaville, come to think of it.
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0: 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If you've won in the last 60 days, put it in neutral. KDDG Albany. 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
9: Nah, that wasn't so hard.

Keith Urban, long hot summer here on Bob FM. It has been a long hot summer. However, it's already August 1st as I'm Max Steigoff. Welcome in to the studios here on Bob FM as we get your Saturday morning started. It's kind of like the weekend with summer. You know, it just goes by too quickly every single time. So you just got to make the most of it while you got it. Speaking of making

As we are getting moving here on your Saturday morning. And before you know it, now that it's August, the State Fair is going to be coming up. And that means we are going to be having some great homegrown country artists playing at the Blaze Credit Union stage in Bobtown. We've got Russ Parrish coming back. We've also got Andrea Lynn. We've got Hell Country Truckers and more. You can check it out on our Facebook page as well. But coming up next here on Bob FM, it's Ty Hendren.

Willie Nelson, Blue Eyes Crying in the Rain here on Bob FM. And Willie Nelson just recently released a statement that I don't think it surprised a lot of people. The only thing surprising about it was how passionately I think Willie was about it. But he released a statement about data centers and stuff like that. And my question is, who actually wants more data centers? Not me, really.

0: Alabama here on Bob FM. And, well, now let's take a look at your MyBobCountry.com Weather Center. 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Monday is Marathon Monday at Ralphie's Marathon. 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Only at Ralphie's Marathon in Big Lake, a place you can feel good about. Overnight lows tonight going to be right around 62 degrees, but we'll warm up as we get into the daytime hours. A high of 84, winds will be out of the north, and then this evening we'll cool back down into the 60s under mainly clear skies.
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2: The Apostle Paul wrote in 1 Corinthians 2, "No eye has seen, no ear has heard, no mind has conceived what God has prepared for those who love Him." In effect, he's saying that if we only look at the things of the world using science or mathematics, medicine, philosophy, etc., through human eyes, ears, reasoning, and thinking, at best we can learn about the physical world, but we can only get a glimpse of God. But if we keep reading in 1 Corinthians, it says, "But God has revealed it to us, Christians, by His Spirit." He's saying that as Christians, we have an opportunity to know God personally and intimately. Christians have a great privilege. Let's make sure we enter into it. This is Pastor Sheldon Johnson at NorthHomeCommunityChurch.com in northern Minnesota and TheWellCampus.com in southern Minnesota.
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on Bob FM, every light in the house, and that's kind of a requirement, I feel like, when you're a kid. You got to have every light in the house on when you're home alone because, well, what if something happens, you know? You can't just, you know, go willy-nilly with this kind of stuff. That's how you die young. Speaking of which, you got the band Perry coming up next with If I Die Young. If I-

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sure is Monday. Well, Mark, no, it's not. It's Saturday. Don't be talking like that right now as we get into the 1 o'clock hour here on Bob FM. I'm Max Steigoff. I'll be with you all the way up until about 5 o'clock here as we've got the Oak Ridge Boys coming up next.

FM coming up a little bit later here this morning. It's going to be Tom Lyons as he covers the Minnesota Military Veterans Show. It covers all of the veterans issues here in Minnesota. That's coming up at 7 o'clock later this morning. So make sure you check that out. Coming up next, right now here on Bob FM, it's Shenandoah with Sunday in the South.

FM, and for the first time ever this week, I went to a movie premiere. I went to, well, not necessarily like a red carpet and everything, but a movie that came out the day that it came out, I went to that movie. So it was, of course, Spider-Man, Brand New Day. It was a great movie. Loved it. Then again, I'm a big fan of Spider-Man. Not a huge fan of superhero movies in general, but Spider-Man, yeah, I love that stuff. Speaking of things I love, Reba McEntire coming up next.

0: Rodney Crowell here on Bob FM. I'm Max Steigoff. Welcome in to the studio as we go to the MyBobCountry.com Weather Center. 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Overnight lows tonight going to be right around 62 degrees. We will have a little bit of wind out of the north, and that will continue into the daytime hours with a high right around 84.
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2: Hi. This is Katie Weiland, intern pastor at Zion Lutheran Church in Anoka. 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

music DJ. Sometimes I get things mixed up, especially early in the morning like we are right now. I thought that was going to be Back When by Tim McGraw for some reason, but then I heard Alan Jackson. I was like, wait, what? And then I was like, I've messed up again. But then again, like I said, it's early in the morning. Give me a little bit of grace.

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Welcome into the studio here on Bob FM. Thank you for listening as we get into your 2 o'clock hour this Saturday morning. I mean, it's just so hard to like wrap my mind around the fact that it's August. It just hurts. Hey.

Montgomery Gentry, she couldn't change me. You can't change Jim Erickson because he loves doing the All Request Lunch Hour. He loves doing it live on location, which is what he'll be doing coming up on Wednesday. He will be at Bees on the River in Watertown. And that's going to be, well, from noon until 1 because, you know, All Request Lunch Hour. But yeah, that'll be from noon until 1 at Watertown. So make sure to check it out. You can check

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And if you ever do get a chance to go to Denver and check out the Rocky Mountains and everything like that, definitely do it. Also, if I may, go catch a Rockies game at Coors Field. That field is absolutely gorgeous with the sunset and everything. It's a shame that the Rockies aren't very good.

0: That's Tracy Lawrence here on Bob FM as we take a look at your MyBobCountry.com weather center. 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Well, our overnight low is going to be right around 62 here. And then as we move into the day, we'll have a high right around 84 degrees under partly cloudy skies. Winds will be out of the north and then a evening low of about 60.
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2: I am Pastor Mike Pankost from Zion Lutheran Church in Anoka, Minnesota. I'm

0: dog guy. I've had dogs my whole life. I've lived with everything from wiener dogs and spaniels to terriers. I've lived with big dogs and small dogs, dogs that were particularly well-behaved and wanted to please us, as well as one particular dog who earned the label the worst dog in the world. What's mind-boggling to me is that all these companions in my life are basically the same species as a Timberwolf. What incredible diversity is on display in God's creation. This past Sunday, the church across the globe celebrated the festival of Pentecost, sometimes called the church's birthday. According to Acts 2, people from all over the known world were in Jerusalem that day for a Jewish festival 50 days after Passover that at least in part commemorated God's giving to Moses the Ten Commandments. Jesus' disciples were there too, waiting on the Holy Spirit he had promised to them before he ascended into heaven and was taken from their sight. Here's the thing. When that Holy Spirit was made visible on that day of Pentecost, suddenly those disciples were able to communicate in ways that the diversity of the world gathered in Jerusalem could understand in their own languages. It wasn't just a wink and a nod toward the diversity of humanity. It was an inclusion of all of that in the good news of Jesus Christ. When I was a kid, one of the songs I learned in Sunday school proclaimed, "Jesus loves the little children, all the children of the world, red and yellow, black and white, they are precious in his sight. Jesus loves the little children of the world, and he still does." Tune in to traditional worship from Zion Lutheran Church in Anoka every Sunday morning at 9 a.m. on Bob FM, or find us at zionanoka.org.
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Mike Reed, Walk on Faith here on Bob FM, and we are getting close to your 3 o'clock hour, but that still means we can have a little bit of fun, right? Playboys of the Southwestern Night by Blake Shelton coming up next.

American cash. He said, doing a little funny business in Mexico, amigo. But all I could think about was saving my own tail when he mentioned 10 years in a Mexican jail. 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

Statler Brothers. Hello, Mary Lou, here on Bob FM. I've never met someone with the name Mary Lou. Maybe because they just tell me their name is Mary. But even then, I haven't met a lot of Marys either. It's just not a very popular name, at least maybe not in my friend group. I guess I'm a little biased against Marys. Coming up next, it's the Dixie Chicks.

0: and Willie Nelson here on Bob FM. And don't forget, with August coming up and you're getting that last little vacation in, you can take us wherever you're going when it comes to the radio. 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We have it in both the Google App Store and the Apple App Store. So there's nothing that you can say that comes close to a reasonable excuse. Coming up next, we've got George Strait on Bob.
1: He wondered how she'd take it.

Loretta Lynn, you ain't woman enough here on Bob FM. And, there's a little bit of a similarity between these two songs. The one that's coming up next, Steve Warner, Small Town Girl. Man, I wonder what the similarity could be. But anyway, after Steve Warner, coming up next after that, it'll be Garth Brooks. But first, like I said, Steve Warner, Small Town Girl on Bob FM.

0: Gatlin Brothers here on Bob FM. Andy, we're going to take a look at your weather here in the MyBobCountry.com Weather Center. 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Overnight lows tonight, we're looking at right around 62. And as we move into the day hours, we've got a high right around 84 today. And we'll have mainly cloudy to partly cloudy skies.
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2: Do you realize that God cares about you and has plans for you? 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For the world is falling apart. It's in turmoil. 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Well, to begin with, we need to understand and believe that God does have a plan for this world and for each one of us in it. 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But you can have. We'll have to talk about this some more. 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

Trisha, year one, thinking about you. We're always thinking about you here at Bob FM. Come on. We never stop, but you can meet us. We're going to be at the State Fair. We're going to be having a lot of fun. You can buy some merch. You can also listen to some great country artists, homegrown country artists at that. They are going to be at the Blaze Credit Union stage, so make sure to check out Bob Down coming up during the Great Minnesota Get.

KDDG Albany, KDDG HD1 Albany St. Cloud, KVGY Faribault, KLCI Elk River, KLCI HD1 Elk River Minneapolis St. Paul, Total Country Bob FM, broadcasting live from the Barnhouse Exterior Studios. 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

Clint Black, Loving Blind on Bob FM. And one thing that I probably need is glasses. I'm not saying that I'm blind at by any means, Clint Black, but I feel like the sharpness just isn't quite there as it used to be. And it's one of those things that it's a point of pride for me because I'm the only one in my immediate family that doesn't need glasses. So it's just like, what do I do? Do I just say it's all right, I don't have to deal with it, or do I actually go in and get glasses?

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Buck Owens describing AFib for us. My heart skips a beat here on Bob FM. Yeah, you should definitely go get that checked out, Buck. It's not necessarily very healthy if your heart is skipping a beat. It's actually quite serious.

0: Alan Jackson here on Bob FM as we get into your MyBobCountry.com Weather Center. It's brought to you by Ralphie's Marathon. Monday is Marathon Monday at Ralphie's Marathon. Save 15 cents per gallon when you come into the store and mention Marathon Monday. Only at Ralphie's Marathon in Big Lake, a place you can feel good about. Overnight lows tonight here in the Twin Cities. It looks like a low right around 62 degrees. And then going into tomorrow, with a lot of those showers getting out of here, we'll have partly cloudy skies and a high right around 84 degrees. And then this evening, we'll have a low right around 60.
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2: Hi, I'm Pastor Sue Wallager from Zion in Anoka. Micah 6:8. 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

things up. I'll see you guys again tomorrow. So, you know, make your calendars and just get ready for that. I'll be here from midnight until 5. I expect you to completely wipe out your sleep schedule in order to hang out with me. No, I'm joking. Get your sleep. Coming up next, we've got more music here on Bob FM, but that's going to do it for me here in the studio. Have a great day, everyone.

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0: Welcome to Minnesota Matters. I'm Tasha Radel. Joining me this week are MNN's John Anderson, Sean Maloney, Mark Dorenkamp, and Mike Grimm. Your go-to crew for what's making news, noise, and headlines across the North Star State. From the Capitol to the cornfield, from Main Street to the lakeshore. If it matters in Minnesota, we're on it. The Minnesota Lottery is proud to be a presenting sponsor of Minnesota Matters. When you say, I'm in, you've already won. Learn how lottery dollars help better our state at mnlottery.com. Here's what we're diving into this week. A surge in fish die-offs across the state. Despite higher retail prices, Minnesota beef sales remain strong. Golden Gopher football was represented this week at Big Ten Media Days, but first. Even before the Minnesota State Fair kicks off, another major summer event is drawing thousands of Minnesotans. Farm Fest returns next week to Redwood County. MNN's John Anderson previews this year's event with State Senator Nick Frentz of North Mankato, who shares what he's been hearing from Minnesota farmers and provides an update on energy prices across the state.
1: What do you think is going to be the central theme when you get to Farm Fest?
2: First of all, John, Minnesota should require every citizen to attend Farm Fest. It's our bedrock economic start as a state, and people that live in areas where there aren't as many farms should go to Farm Fest, meet people, and understand what agriculture in our state's all about. Not just the families, but the way it's woven into our economy. What I go for are a couple things. First of all the groups that we meet in support of farmers are there. Every agriculture commodity group, every leadership group, they're all at Farm Fest, and in 1 or 2 days, I can go around and see all of them. Mm-hmm. And they have different stories to tell, so it's really valuable. As a kid who did not grow up on a farm, I have more to learn than others, and they teach it. I flip pork chops at the Farm Bureau tent. I love the debates between the candidates, and it's nice to just say I'm going to spend the day there from where I live in North Mankato. It's, you know, maybe an hour and 40-minute drive, so just perfect to take the day and go over there. And finally, I like signaling farmers, agribusiness, that state legislators are there for them and that their input is just as important as everyone else's.
1: Yeah. We're not getting a whole lot of help from the federal government right now, especially with tariffs just being introduced again, especially with our big partner, Canada. When they ask you what can be done, how much can you do at the state level to kind of try and offset at least some of the decision-making that's coming from the federal level?
2: Well, there's a couple things that we've talked about at the state level. Farmers are concerned about the changes proposed to SNAP. First of all, they're concerned about the implication for their crops, but they also are all residents of whatever county they live in. And these SNAP changes at the federal level are really putting a hit on the county budgets, which relates to property taxes. At the state level, we can increase county program aid if we want. We can improve the SNAP benefits for families that need it. It makes no sense to me that the federal government made cuts to food assistance. Of all the things this relatively wealthy country should not be doing, it's cutting food to people that have a little less. Mm-hmm. So we talk about that at Farm Fest, and we have options, levers to pull, if you will, in St. Paul. And we also are asking ourselves, what can we do to ease the regulatory burden on farmers at the state level? We have agencies that try to protect the environment. We have agencies that try to support economic development. But regardless of where you fall on those questions, we should ease the paperwork. We should ease the time it takes to get permitted. We should not be behind South Dakota in how long it takes to permit a new pork production facility. There's no reason for that. And so those are the kinds of things we can do at St. Paul. Some of that relates to our federal partners, and some of that's on us.
1: When it comes to permitting, do I have it right that we take longer than every state that borders us? I mean, I've heard that Iowa's very fast.
2: Both South Dakota and Iowa are much faster than us in permitting, especially for pork production. Mm. I haven't compared it to every state that we border on, but it wouldn't surprise me. And it's fine to have a high bar to clear for things like water quality, but right. It's quite another to say it needs to take longer. And I think that's what disturbs some of our farmers.
1: Yeah, yeah. Would love to talk energy with you because you're always my guy for that. Obviously, Minnesotans are worried about affordability. Now you throw in the time when their air conditioners are running overload. What's the message before the next session of what you would like to see happen when it comes to our energy costs?
2: First of all, as far as electricity costs, I think Minnesota's on a good path. We have lower than the national average for residential electric costs. We have an all-of-the-above strategy. So we're open to renewables that are part of our 20, 40, 100% law, but we don't know whether wind or solar will be the cheapest. We're also looking at battery technology. I would give us a B to a B-plus on electric costs. However, we also have fuel costs. Those fuels include gasoline. Mm-hmm. We are in a very bad spot as the rest of the country on gasoline prices right now. I'm like everybody else. I hope things get sorted out in the Middle East and our gas prices come back down. That hits some of our industries in greater Minnesota very hard. And there's little that the state can do other than adjusting temporarily the gas tax. But right now our gas tax is indexed. It's about 30, 31 cents a gallon. If you're paying over $4 a gallon, we could cut the gas tax in half. It wouldn't have that dramatic of an impact, and it would be temporary at best, never mind the fact that it would reduce the money available for roads and bridges, which are also important in greater Minnesota.
1: Right.
2: So bottom line on energy, we're on a good path with electricity, concerned about fuel, and hopefully get it all sorted out in the Middle East soon.
0: Frentz is co-chair of the Senate Energy Committee. FarmFest will be held Tuesday through Thursday at the Gilliphin Estate near Morgan in Redwood County. It's time for a short break. Stay tuned.
3: It's a stampede!
4: What just happened?
3: I don't know. One minute I'm playing the new Jumanji scratch game from the Minnesota Lottery, and the next there's a stampede.
4: You're lying!
3: I'm not lying.
4: No! Lying!
5: The new Jumanji scratch game is taking over Minnesota. 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Must be 18 or older to play.

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1: Welcome back to Minnesota Matters. I'm Tasha Radel. The mid-July heat wave took a toll on Minnesota lakes, triggering a surge in fish die-offs across the state. MNN's Sean Maloney speaks with DNR Fish Health Supervisor Isaiah Tolo about what caused the mortality events and whether Minnesotans should expect to see more of them in the future.
2: The fish kills are a natural occurrence in Minnesota, but what was it that happened kind of in mid-July and what made that one stand out compared to maybe what usually happens?
3: A lot of these fish mortality events are driven by, anthropogenic factors like nutrient runoff from urban and agricultural runoff that makes lakes more likely to have these events. But specifically to your question about this kind of mid-July, especially, between the 16th and the 20th of July is when we saw a big kind of peak in fish mortality events, 65 of them occurring over those 4 days. And the reason why we're seeing that, we think, is that, there was a significant stretch of 90 degree or higher days. And we also have, drought conditions at, about 40% of the state. So those two things together mean that we had kind of a prolonged heat wave that allowed water temperatures to get very high. So we, reached kind of the mid-80s and then surpassed it in some water bodies, which makes some cool water fish, especially northern pike, where the ones were being reported the most, more susceptible to mortality events.
2: Yeah, these mortality events, I mean, how many do you get maybe? You mentioned the 65 during that heat wave. I mean, how many do you get kind of in a total year? Because I think that can maybe help put, this into comparison that over like a 4 or 5 day stretch, you got 65. How many do you usually get in a year, roughly?
3: Yeah, great question. I mean, we can get anywhere from 100 to 200 in a given year without it really being very far out of the normal range. Right now, we're at 220 and climbing. That 65, in a couple of days was pretty notable. We don't usually see pulses like that. That's, basically 30% or a little bit less than of our total number of fish that fish mortality events that have been reported.
2: What is it about, you mentioned some of those cool water fish, walleye, muskies, northern pike. What is it about just their makeup, their species, that makes them a little more vulnerable to that prolonged heat?
3: Yeah, so, I mean, these species are cool water species. It just means that they're more adapted to temperate climates. They do really well at cold temperatures, which is an important part of their biology. Northern pike are really active during the wintertime. People love to fish for them then, and they do really well in those cold temperatures, and that's just where they're kind of adapted. Now, they can survive temperatures that are much warmer than that, and they can even, live relatively healthy lives in warmer temperatures. Once we see temperatures exceeding 84 degrees for these cool water fish, we start to see, stress in those fish. We can start to see mortality if they can't find thermal refuges in whatever lake or river they're living in. So as long as there's, healthy aquatic vegetation, they're not stranded in shallow water that they can't get out of to reach thermal refuges, they will be fine. The unfortunate thing is that sometimes there are, human-made barriers like dams, or there may be aquatic plant treatments that remove aquatic plants from that fish are using for habitat, or there could be nutrient impairments that cause turbid state lakes where there's the domination of algae and fewer aquatic plants in the water that can serve as thermal refuge.
2: What type of advice would you give to anglers out there during this time of year when these mortality rates are going? Is there anything that they should be keeping in mind anything they should be keeping in mind when they're out there?
3: Well, I mean, first thing I'll say is that unfortunately there's not a whole lot that anglers can do to prevent fish mortality events by, managing their angling practices. We very seldomly see fish mortality events reported that are associated with anglers. We're concerned as like an agency with the sort of apple tree and not necessarily always the individual apples. While anglers are pretty invested in those individual fish, and they want to see them be healthy, and they want to be able to release especially trophy class fish without them dying, and know that they're going to be able to be caught again some other day. So, in those cases, anglers should just, make sure that they're using the right kind of gear so that they can land fish easily without playing them.

0: out, making sure that they have the appropriate net so that they can, you know, net the fish rather than having to drag it up on the bank, get to serve its slime coat. And then make sure that, you know, especially during really warm water conditions, that they get a quick picture, if they even need to get a picture, and then get a clean release, keeping that fish out of the water as little as possible.
1: Gotcha. Well, I tell you what, you hit kind of all the main stuff that I was looking for. Is there anything else that you think folks should know or want them to know kind of regarding maybe what's happened here in mid-July or just these mortality events in general before I do let you go?
0: I think the main thing I'd like viewers to know is that, you know, these fish mortality events, they can get easy to get used to them or to kind of see them as like, oh, yeah, this happens every year, no big deal. But what I like to let people know about them is that, you know, fish mortality events are a good reminder that, you know, water quality is impaired in certain water bodies in Minnesota, and that reflects in the fish habitat that's available for these species that we really care about here. So it's something to keep note of. They can actually go on to Lake Finder, look up their lake of interest, and see all the information about the water quality data, the eutrophication status of that lake, any consumption advisories and other information that'll let them know about the lake health. And they can find out more about fish mortality events just by Googling Minnesota DNR fish kills, and they will see a web page that explains some background information on them and also gives them a handy link that they can use to report these events online and send that data to us.
2: MNN Sean Maloney and DNR Fish Health Supervisor Isaiah Tolo. More Minnesota Matters after this.
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2: 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I'm Tasha Radel. Demand for beef remains strong. MNN's Mark Dorenkamp visits with the CEO of the Minnesota Beef Council, Kelly Schmidt.
7: Kelly, we're on the Minnesota Summer Beef Tour, and you are part of our first stop, the bus that I'm on today. We're in southwest Minnesota, an opportunity to really talk about all things beef.
8: Yeah, we're excited to be a part of the tour again this year. We are every year. This is a great opportunity for us to talk to the beef producers that are taking part in the tour, show them what we're doing at the council, and what we're doing with their checkoff dollars. So, yeah, like you said, we're out here. We're at the Weber Landing Camp.

0: Stop, and so it's a lot of fun being here. It's nice to see this first bus. We've already had good activity and good conversations, and we always love seeing people that we recognize and know and meeting new folks to try and make that connection about what we do.
1: So when you catch a producer and you're able to really highlight what the checkoff can do for them, how do you describe that?
0: Yeah, no, that's a great question. You know, we do so many different things that we as a staff and our board members are really used to, but it's great to catch those people. I guess I'll say it this way. People are so busy running their own operations. They have busy lives. More, in most cases, they have they're working in town or they have a partner working in town. So there's just a lot of things to know and remember. And what we do maybe isn't right in front of their face all the time or on their radar. So when we get a captive audience and we can talk to them and show them, it's really just showing them the basic things we do to build beef demand. And that's anything from, you know, educating consumers about how better to prepare and cook beef so they buy it at home or choose it when they go to a restaurant. We talk to them about some of the events we go to, the digital promotions we have, and we really just try to have our table with some resources that show them kind of what we're doing on their behalf. And it's always amazing at this event. We bring plenty of materials that they can take home with them. And I just had a conversation with someone that said, hey, we want to take this back. We do a Christmas party, and we usually do something agricultural, and they're going to name the beef cut kind of a thing. So those are the kind of things that it's fun to see. You can kind of show them how we all can be a part of educating the consumer about, you know, our great protein beef.
1: I think the last time we talked was in the winter, and at that time, beef demand was very strong. I assume that's still the case, Kelly.
0: It really is still the case. There's no doubt demand remains really strong. Anybody that follows the cattle markets knows that we're still in a short supply. We're watching it closely. Are we expanding this herd? What is the supply? I think everybody would agree we're still currently on the shorter end of a supply of beef cattle. So when you have good demand that's staying strong with a shorter supply, that's why we're still seeing the great prices we're seeing. So that's a good thing. There's no doubt we can't step around the question of prices of beef. If you go to the grocery store or the restaurant, it is absolutely more expensive than it was a year ago or the year prior. But when you think about and look about it, and the message we always put out there is when you look at the nutrient-dense protein and value from a nutritional standpoint and a taste and convenience standpoint that beef brings compared to other groceries, it's still a really good value. And I think our consumers recognize that. They certainly would love it to be cheaper. We all can relate to that, but they're recognizing that, you know what, beef is still a really good thing to put in my cart or go when we go make our meal choices, and it's been holding strong, and we're doing everything we can to continue to help that it stays, because when that can happen and that demands, we always need demand no matter the supply. We always need good demand, and that's what we're all about at the council.
1: The retail data certainly tells the story, but what else are you doing at the council to better understand the consumer?
0: Yeah, so the big thing we really look at, you know, there's generational differences. There is. We do a lot of consumer research. I guess that's the best way to put it is we use checkoff dollars to invest in consumer research. We learned years ago, back when I was really, really young in the beef business, we tended to make the kind of beef we wanted and kind of forced it to the consumer. And the beef checkoff and producers learned back then, we have to reverse this and really research and ask our consumer what is it they want. And so we've really figured out that it falls into kind of some simple categories. They want something that's easy. They want something that's good for their well-being, and they want it to taste good. And so we've worked hard to make beef that matches that. And within those three criteria, you can figure out too, kind of generationally, what they're after. Some the younger generation is more curious, so we give them more brochures and more things on their phones that they can study and look at. And then there's some other more budget conscious generations, and we talk about those things about utilizing more affordable cuts, swapping out different steaks, especially as prices are a consideration. So there's a lot of things to look at, but we try to keep it simple and make it easy, taste good, and good for their well-being, and consumers have really embraced that.
1: Anything else you want to be sure to talk about?
0: No, I think we covered most of the things. It's just like we said, it's always good to use this kind of event as what we call producer communication. And that's just making sure that the farmers and ranchers that participate in this can see what we're doing, know we're here, and they can ask the questions because they're paying the dollar and they absolutely have a right to know what are we doing with it. And that's why we try to be here to put a face with that dollar and have the good discussions and get ideas from them and encourage them to be on our board someday. So get the whole conversation going. That's

0: this is all about. Appreciate the time, Kelly. Thanks.
1: Yeah, thanks for having me.
2: 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It's time for our final break. More Minnesota Matters after this.
3: 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Oh, there, the 30.
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2: 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I'm Tasha Radel. The Golden Gopher football team was represented in Chicago this week at Big Ten Football Media Days. Star defensive end Anthony Smith was named the Big Ten Preseason Defensive Player of the Year. M&N Sports Director Mike Grimm and Learfield's Justin Gard were in Chicago interviewing Smith, who spoke about the preseason accolades.
5: I really am blessed, seriously. Again, that's all this preseason stuff. I still got to play the field this year. Still got to produce for my teammates and just get better with my team.
6: Can I pick a bone with Anthony real quick?
7: Oh, boy. Here we go.
6: We got to get it out.
7: He's 6'2", 285. Go ahead. Pick all the bones you want.
6: There's two tables. So the last time we talked, I think it was in a room like this at the Rate Bowl. Mm-hmm. And the big question was, what's Anthony Smith going to do? You know, so we're all asking him, what's he going to do? He's like, I don't know, I'll decide. And then 10 minutes later, you announce on stage you're coming back. Why couldn't we have gotten that exclusive? You know, I don't think you decided in the third quarter, like, hey, this is fun, I want to come back. Like, you looked right at us, man. You played the game well, brother.
5: I appreciate it.
6: You played the game well, but we were hoping for the exclusive there at the JW Marriott Camelback.
5: Well, can I be honest with you? I mean, like, really before, even when we went to Arizona, I mean, probably 2 weeks before we even went to Arizona, I knew I was coming back. It was a pretty easy decision for me. I mean, even though I walked on senior night, I mean, just talking to my family, talking with my coaches, I mean, I love coming into Minnesota, the facilities every single day with the support staff, the players. It was a really easy decision for me to come back because I still felt like we had meat left on the bone as a D-line, as a whole team. So I felt like it was my duty to come back and support the team this year.
7: What does that place pressure? Do you feel pressure, or how do you look at it from that standpoint? Because you're coming back to try to do some meaningful things here.
5: Yeah, again, pressure's earned, and again, when I was a little kid, I dreamed of these moments, and I'm truly am blessed that be able to be put in this situation. So every just single day, just knowing that I'm grateful to be in the position that I am, and just being with my teammates every single day, and just keeping my feet where I am.
6: So tell us a little bit about the guys that are going to play around you, because obviously you're going to get a lot of attention. You're already getting it. I'm guessing you're already atop the scouting report for every offensive staff right now. Your name's in there in ink. So who do you hope benefits from that specifically up front, or who have you seen that, you know, maybe can have some pretty big numbers because of the attention you're going to get?
5: I think the whole D-line as a whole, I mean, we've been working our butt off. I mean, there's guys like T.J. Bush, Jackson Howard, Jalen Hicks. I can go on and on. Riley Sunroom, Adam Kasai. I think the whole defensive line can benefit from everything. I mean, again, we work our butts off. I mean, T.J. Bush is always pushing me, and they're always telling me, like, I can't let off the gas. If I let off the gas, I mean, we all go down. So, again, just every single day them pushing me, you get better and better every single day.
7: P.J. Fleck, I asked him about how much you want Anthony Smith on the field, because there might be a sweet spot in there, the number of reps. Maybe you sit out a series and now you're recharged, and he says, no, we're going to play him most every play. So are you ready for that?
5: Heck yeah, I've been ready. Again, you dream of that as a kid. You know, when you're on the kid playing grassroots football, you don't want to come off the field. You want to play football. I mean, like, again, I love playing football, and again, that's going to translate to the field.
7: He said, that because part of why you can do that is because you're versatile enough to play in a specific spot. Like maybe early in your career, there was a down and distance situation where Anthony's not ready for that one. You know, somebody
5: else goes right in.
7: Jaw joiner goes in, however it works. But he said now, because one, you can play in different spots. Any point, he even said nose guard you might play at some point. So take us through that evolution of. I won't say you were a spot guy, like you only could go in spots, but now P.J. Fleck, your head coach, is saying he's playing every down basically because we can play him at any position on the field.
5: That's a shout out to like my coach. That's a shout out to my coaches and my players. I mean, every single. My third year, I got my first start at 3-Tech. That was my first ever start playing USC. I'm a five. I'm a defensive end. I was a defensive end, and they always made jokes about, hey, Ant, you can play 3-Tech. And I was kind of like, nah. But like again, when it comes to the team, I just want to help the team out to the best of my ability, whatever that is. I mean, if that's me playing zero or me playing 9-Tech, I'm gonna do it. And again, the coaches do such a good job with game plan and telling me what I need to do to get better. And again, I'm just truly blessed to help my team the best I can.
6: Was there a time, whether it's a game, a practice, a time period in your career here where it clicked and you felt like, okay, I am that guy? Like, you're not going to say it, but you just said, okay, I belong here. I can see this. Everything that I hoped and dreamed about, I can see coming true. Do you remember a time in your career where you had elevated and you felt like you were ready to take all those steps?
5: I think it was just a progression of really just in my career, whether it was me just being a freshman, sophomore, and just having guys and coaches around me saying that, hey, we believe in you. And, like, if you're on this field, like, nobody gets on this field if they're not, like, the guy. So, again, just having guys that, like, Brevin Spanford always, like, instilling them, be like, hey, you're on the football field. You're a guy. You can compete with the guys. Like, again, nobody gets on the field for no reason.
7: This summer, did you get some time to enjoy, obviously you're working out, doing all that stuff. I think at one point you told me you maybe had jet skis. Did you bring them out to out to Minnesota?
5: We have a boat. There's a boat that I got this summer.
7: And better.
5: I'm probably on that almost every single day after practice, getting some active recovery in, whether that's the swimming or me going to Fletcher's and just going to go eat. But again, it was a really special summer this year, just being around the guys and again, just being able to really be gel and become a family as one. I mean, you have guys like DT, Greg Johnson, all those guys on the boat. Like, those are all linemen and running back. You don't expect those guys to really hang out together, but it's so easy to hang out with those guys all summer long. And getting to know the younger guys too is hearing their stories of where they come from. So it was a really special summer.
6: Do you have to use an oar or can you use a motor for the boat? How does that work?
7: He's rowing.
6: Yeah, how does that work?
5: Sometimes, if we want to get a little workout in, we'll do a little row. Yeah. But no, we get a little, it's a motorized boat.
6: Okay.
5: It's a nice little wake boat.
2: 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Same time, same place. Until then, have a great week. I'm Tasha Radel.
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11: Welcome to the Jim Bob Sports Jamboree, brought to you by TWS Remodeling, Trade Home Shoes. 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You've got how many thousands of stores you got in the state? Everywhere you go, you see it.
12: Land of 10,000 lakes, but we only have 140 locations. So.
11: Okay, I was kidding, obviously, with that. 140 locations is huge.
13: Yes, it is.
11: Does anybody else have that many stores? Not even shoe stores, just stores. Think about it. That's a lot of feet you're covering.
14: I think there's a lot of McDonald's out there. So there's a lot
11: McDonald's, come on. All right, but we also have Vikings legend Chuck Foreman, Fox 9's Jim Rich, I'm Bob Sansevier, and earlier this week, young J.J. McCarthy talked to the media, blah, blah, blah, blah, blah. Nobody asked him, why'd you quit last year? And by that I mean the final game takes himself out of the game. This is not, even today's day and age, that's not acceptable. Players don't like that. Chuck, if somebody walked out and took himself out of a game when you played, would that player be dumb? Bud never would have kept him.
13: Oh, no. Bud, if he took himself out of the game, Bud would have said, take yourself off the field. Yeah, you know, walk right off the field and out of the stadium. So those types of the decisions that he's made has raised a lot of questions about his football playing.
11: His heart.
13: Yeah, his heart and everything else. So he's got a lot to prove. And he's got a lot of talent, too. But still, you know, he's got to get it together, you know.
11: Well, here's the problem that I have with what's going on right now. Quarterback controversy, or they're both going to get first-team reps. The only thing that makes sense, and tell me where I'm wrong about this, is they're trying to raise his trade stock. Because why would you, if you got a new quarterback like Kyler Murray, why wouldn't you want him running with the first team every play to get to know your offense? They don't have a simplified offense.
14: No. That's part of the problem, I think, here for any quarterback that comes in here is Kevin O'Connell's offense. Adam Thielen was on ESPN yesterday talking about the complications that are piled on a quarterback at the line of scrimmage. He said, most teams I was with, when I wasn't with Minnesota, so he's obviously talking Carolina, quarterback had about 10 options at the line of scrimmage. He said, with O'Connell, you have 50. And 50. I'm not exaggerating. When you walk up to the line, depending on what you see and what he tells you in his head, you have options that you have to read. And he says, not only do you have to know what you're doing, you have to make sure everybody else knows what they're doing. And I think that's what trips up these other quarterbacks that come in here. Right. Darnold was able to figure it out. Cousins was able to figure it out. J.J. hasn't figured
11: Wentz,
14: it out
11: though,
14: yet.
11: So did Wentz, though. And when he came in late, he did a good job of figuring things out.
14: And I still think, I know Chuck does it. Well, let's put it this way. If Carson Wentz is the quarterback, the future is not bright for the Vikings because that means they've missed on Murray, they've missed on J.J., and we're going with a guy, Mark, who's, what, 30, what?
11: 32?
14: I mean, there's not a lot of shelf life left if Wentz is the guy.
12: No, 32, not mobile. Towards the end of his career, he's kind of broken down, and he's had a huge history injury risk over the course of his career. I question whether or not it's with J.J. Obviously, will Kyler pick up the offense? That's the first question, and will he be able to get those things? But also, by bringing in Kyler, instead of it being the push of being able to trade him, ultimately, are they hoping to elevate him, give him some competition, let him know that he just can't walk into the room and automatically get it?
13: Yeah,
12: and I'll force him to do that because in the grand scheme of things, the best case scenario for the Minnesota Vikings is McCarthy ends up coming up and playing out of this world because we have him signed long term.
11: What do you think the chances of that are?
12: Chances of that are... You never know. They say it's an open competition. I think it's probably only a 20% chance.
14: I don't know.
12: But
14: go ahead.
12: But the way that O'Connell says it, and you listening to what he's saying, and even listening to some of the players, they seem to believe that J.J. has a real shot to be able to win that starting position.
11: What players have said that? Have they said it?
14: What I've noticed, and I talked about this with Chuck on Sunday night when he was on Sports Now talking about that, none of the players spoke during this period of 6 weeks off between the OTAs and...
11: They were afraid to. They were told not to.
14: Exactly. Everybody, I tried to get in touch with players to see if they'd come on. I got nothing. And usually I get, no, why would I go on your worthless show? I want somebody to see me.
11: Didn't even tell you that?
14: No, nothing. No one responded.
11: You ghosted.
14: And you listened to the answers that Murray and McCarthy gave today. They tried to ask Kyler Murray who he threw with during this period between minicamp and
11: Jordan Addison. He wouldn't admit it?
14: No, he said no. He said I was just getting myself
11: ready. The stories have been out that they were working out together in Texas.
14: Right. We'll see. But, I mean, there's just so much tension I feel right now that I think this really is a situation where O'Connell, you know, they got a new GM in there that they don't know how he's going to react to if I go off and say something that I'm going to get moved or I'm going to get chewed out. You know, I think there's a lot of tension around there right now because, as Chuck said Sunday night, O'Connell's got to prove himself over again because he's now got a new boss and he's going into year five without a playoff entry.
11: That, to me, is his biggest mistake in what he's doing. He should be giving Kyler Murray as many – first of all – J.J. McCarthy 2 years, should know the offense. Murray needs to learn the offense. He needs to learn those players. He should be running the first team every day. We know that he can play. He has a great athletic talent, and he can run.
14: Arizona's paying $37 million for him not to be their quarterback.
11: There is something
14: in that closet, Bob.
11: But there are guys that, it happened with other players. Go back to a fellow named Brett Favre. He could not stay in Green Bay, nor could Aaron Rodgers. They needed to get out and go back. One of the great, and until the big run by Tom Brady, many people thought that Joe Montana was the greatest quarterback in football. He basically was shoved out because they wanted to play Steve Young. You know, there are reasons that guys just aren't kept. And I don't know. I got a feeling that things just got really bad, not because he couldn't play, but because it just got bad in Arizona.
14: Quality organization, because he saw that was Sam Darnold.
11: Right.
14: You know, he did nothing with the Jets. Everybody thought, well,
11: Carolina,
14: why are we taking a flyer on this guy? And then all of a sudden he turns it on here and then goes wins a Super Bowl.
12: Well, and in those cases, Joe Montana was shoved out for Steve Young. In the case of Brett Favre, he was shoved out by Aaron Rodgers. In the case of Kyler Murray being shoved out,
11: Jacoby Brissett,
12: he's being shoved out for nobody. He's being shoved out to get the number one overall pick this year.
11: That's a big part of it. But the other part of it is, too, that they needed more money, Arizona, to bring in other players and pay other players. And they decided he ran his score. He didn't win for him. Didn't get. How many playoffs did he go into? One or two? It's not like he was a perennial playoff player, but I think the talent around here is so good that he would have to really mess up not to be successful. I mean, Chuck, you've followed this kid since he was in high school. He's a great talent.
13: He's a great talent. I think sometimes you get with the right guy gets with the wrong team, and he's been with, you know, he was with Arizona, the wrong team for his talent. I don't think the organization is one of the better ones as far as decision-making and putting the types of players and people around him that he's needed. And he's probably got frustrated there and said some things to some people because I'm sure, I'm sure he's, a stubborn guy, but believes in himself, and he let them know it.
11: Yeah, and I guess I'm thinking, I don't think that he's happy with what's happening. This is not what he envisioned.
14: No, I don't think he signed up for this. I didn't
13: know.
14: I think he thought that he was going to get the keys to the car.
13: I think he thought that, too, and I think he still will get the keys to the car, but it's time to stop messing around with it and telling us it's a competition when, in fact, we got a coach, his job is on the line. There's no question about it. How do you have the winning seasons, 14-3, close to it?
14: Yep. 13-14
13: wins. And then you got three quarterbacks that you developed and you let go, and then you got three more that you still, there's question marks out there about these three. So there's a lot of questions about the decisions.
11: Chuck, just what you said.
13: Right.
11: Two quarterbacks that were with them 2 years ago. Now, Daniel Jones admittedly didn't play, but one of them was in the MVP conversation until he got hurt.
13: Right.
11: And the other one won a Super Bowl.
13: Yeah.
14: They could have faced each other in the Super Bowl.
13: Exactly. Right. Those decisions, those are real questionable decisions.
14: Right. And it's not the GM's job to say, the coach, right, Mark, should be in there banging on Kwesi's desk when Kwesi was the guy. He said, no, we got to keep these guys. I want this guy to be the guy. Instead, it was like, oh, we're good. We're going to draft one.
13: Right.
11: The arrogance.
14: Right. And it's a situation.
13: You remember the other night when we were on air, I was talking about, that one game that Sam Darnold came off the field and he came into the locker room.
14: Yeah, they were throwing everybody
13: gravitating to him. That's a winner right there. You see, you can't just, those types of guys just don't come in that often with that type of, impact on the guys around them. And they blew that up.
11: It's actually, Darnold is one of the greatest comeback stories in the NFL. He was dirt. You could get him dirt cheap, which they did. It was incredible what he did. I'm not going to say what they did with him, what he did, because it is a lot of it's on him.
14: Yeah. Well, going back to what you said, Chuck, I think that's the one intangible in sports that people can't measure, right? You can't have a stats where it says, oh, he does this and leads a team, 88% of the time on Tuesdays. Right. That's something that's organic. That's something that is built through time with the players, and then they believe in you. And That's when you see teams really elevate, correct?
13: Yeah, I think so. I think, like, for instance, when I came to Minnesota, they had a lot of guys on that team that was very it was a very mature team, you know what I mean, a very experienced team. And they had a lot.

0: guys on that team that you could just, you know, you could follow because they were all that good and they all dialed in and, you know, you knew they were. They, you know, something, if you weren't doing something, it wasn't Bud talking to you. It was, hey, we don't do that. If you're going to come here, you got to do it this way. Okay, we got a mission. You know, we got goals here, things like that. And so, you know, when you have a lot of guys like that around, having one is one. But, man, luckily me, I had a bunch of them around me. You know.
1: We know Marshall was the D guy. Who was the offensive guy? Was it Tinglehoff?
0: Tinglehoff was one.
1: Ed White.
0: We had Ryan Year. All of them. And they did it differently. Some of them would just speak a couple words, but you knew those words. They were serious about it.
1: Yep.
0: You know what I mean? And then Ed White was more of a guy that physically would motivate you, grab you and stuff like that. Ryan Year, he's the guy that motivated Ryan Year. Mick Tinglehoff was the senior guy about town. And we had the receivers, we had running back, Bill Brown, you know, Dave Osborne, all those guys, hardworking guys, you know, that just knew,
1: yep. You know,
0: just knew how to get after it.
1: We need to take a quick break, but before we do, I'm keep looking at this shirt. I've never seen a polo shirt that has buttons on the sides. A button down polo shirt.
2: Well, it's from
1: the Twins gave that to you?
2: The people that are real, yeah. It's part of the broadcast look for tonight's game. We've got different shirts for every game.
1: Well, I'm hoping that they didn't spend all the money on shirts and he didn't save any for the trade deadline.
2: Well, it's unreal that spent the money, not the Twins.
1: Okay,
2: don't
1: okay.
2: worry
1: no, but
2: about
1: that
2: it.
1: That is a sweet-looking shirt.
0: Yeah, that is.
2: It kind of looks like the map of your lake, though. Doesn't it look like
1: no,
2: it all
1: exactly.
2: the residents are right
1: yeah.
2: over here?
1: It looks like
2: yeah.
1: it could be like a, you know, like on a golf course.
2: Oh, yeah. There could be a couple sand tracks
1: nice.
2: Going on there.
1: Right.
2: By the way, if you want to see what this shirt looks like and watch the show, go to Sports Legends USA on YouTube, subscribe to the channel, like the channel. You'll be able to see the Jim Bob Sports Jamboree every week. You get to see what Bob's new beard
1: yes,
2: looks
1: and
2: like.
1: You know, I'm going to get it all. I'm actually, for the first time ever, going to a guy who's going to trim it up for me tomorrow. Cause I got
2: who's going to do it for
1: some
2: you?
1: Some guy in Monticello.
2: Okay.
1: So
2: straight
1: we'll
2: edge?
1: I don't know. Whatever he does. Maybe he'll slit my throat. We'll see what happens there. All right, let's take that quick break. And the Jim Bob Sports Jamboree be right back.
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14: We are back with more of the Jim Bob Sports Jamboree. Vikings legend Chuck Foreman, Fox 9's Jim Rich, Mark Jacobson from Trade Home Shoes. 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We've got them all. And I'm missing some here.
2: Well, you're missing Experience Maple
14: of
2: Grove.
14: Of course.
2: Because those guys are back with us. And since you gave me that open window, let me talk to you a little bit about what they got going on right now, because Restaurant Week is coming on August 10th through the 15th in the restaurant capital of Minnesota. And starting the 10th of August, you can use your Restaurant Week digital passport at participating restaurants. And when your passport is full, you're in a drawing for $1,000. So, we all know Maple Grove has all these great places to eat. Pittsburgh Blue, Chuck goes there all the time. Granite City, Redstone, Crave, to name a few. Malone's, that's where I'll hang out. That's
14: Chipotle.
2: A great spot. Chipotle, yes, right up there. The Lookout is fantastic. And, of course, Omni Brewing. It's so easy to get to Maple Grove, right? Just shoot off a 694, and you're right there. And you know what? Even though they're a sponsor of the Jim Bob Sports Jamboree, we always talk football. They have landed Hockey Day Minnesota in 2028.
14: What?
2: Yep, they're going to build a rink right in the center of town, and they're going to have Hockey Day right there in 2028.
14: Huge.
2: In January. Yeah, so be sure to get there for Restaurant Week, the 10th through the 15th, and go to experiencemaplegrove.com to figure out how to get it all done.
14: Phenomenal. They could do it in the Costco's on a huge parking lot. Put it there.
2: Yeah, they could. I think they got a little better spot. That skating oval.
14: Oh, yeah, yeah.
2: They're going to put it right next to that is what the preliminary plans are.
14: All right, now, Chuck, I got to ask you, because you know nobody knows running backs like you. How do you see this playing out? Jordan Mason, early downs, Aaron Jones, and working DeMond Claiborne, who actually, you watch video of this kid, he can play.
0: All three of them. And I saw.
14: You think they'll use all three or find a way?
0: I think they should find a way. When you have that kind of a group. I saw a picture of Aaron Jones the other day where he was, I don't know if he's working out or anything, but he looked like he put on a couple of pounds. I'm talking about he's
14: muscle.
0: Muscle. You know, I just think we got one of the better running back rooms in the NFL.
14: Well, you don't have.
0: They got to find a way to get them all involved.
14: Well, when you look around the league, last year was like this, and the year before, Jahmyr Gibbs and David Montgomery.
0: Right.
14: What they did in Detroit, and it started going more to Gibbs, but there's some terrific committees.
0: Yeah.
14: You play fantasy football, you hate it.
0: Yeah, that's a great example right there, Detroit. You know, they've got
14: two great running backs.
0: They had three. The guy that came over from Chicago,
1: Now in Chicago, Devonta Smith and Kyle Monange,
0: yeah,
1: they're both pretty good running backs.
0: Yeah, but they got it back from Chicago that was there before those two guys. But anyway, make a long story short.
1: Yeah. Well, DeAndre Swift had been, I think, in Detroit.
0: But what I'm saying is it can work. And if those guys buy into it. Now, the running backs, you know, kind of have an ego. They want to get to 1,000 yards. You know, that's how they measure your – or maybe it's more than that now because it was 1,000 yards when I was playing.
1: Well, 1,000 yards is not as impressive as it once was when you played.
0: But when I was playing, you got 1,000 yards. It was great. But now it's a little bit different. But the bottom line is, you know, you can if you can distribute that ball between those three people at their using their best assets, you know, I think it can work. But they gotta have to buy into it.
2: But you know who else has to buy into it? Kevin O'Connell.
0: Yeah.
2: I mean, we've not seen that, Mark, with him, a consistent commitment to the running game.
10: Well, and the quarterback's best friend is a running game. And when you take a look at what they've done this offseason.
2: Just ask Fran Tarkington.
0: Yeah, no doubt.
10: You added a new run game coordinator, came over from Miami. They're changing up the blocking scheme to more of a zone blocking scheme. The offensive line hopefully should be fully healthy. Just re-signed Brian O'Neill. Darisaw is going to be fully healthy this year.
2: No limitations to start.
10: So going into this year, everybody has been saying, talking to the offensive linemen, there is a new intensity in that room that they've never had before out on that field. And so it's going to be interesting with the zone blocking scheme that fits Aaron Jones very well, but that works out really, really well for Demond Claiborne because he is going to fit that scheme extremely well. Now, Mason can still be your powerhouse for short yardage and stuff like that, but I just think Aaron Jones and Demond Claiborne are going to end up having a big year, and I think the zone blocking system is going to work out really well for him. So that's going to be the key to how well these quarterbacks do, is what we do with our run game.
2: Right, Chuck. I mean, you know it more than anybody. Mm-hmm. If you don't have an offensive line that gives you time, gives you space,
0: right,
2: you can be committed to the run as much as you want. Yeah, it's not
0: exactly
2: going anywhere.
0: And like we've seen it over the past few years, you know, we haven't had any consistent play up front. And so our running game has not been what it can be, even though we got the talented guys back there that can make it happen. So hopefully, as you said, that offensive line is going to stay healthy. Those guys will be able to showcase their skill set, and then that'll open up everything else. The run game goes, everything goes. Well, so we'll see.
1: You know, every time you talk and I think about this, Jahmyr Gibbs and Bijan Robinson,
0: right,
1: those are like the 1-2 for
0: right,
1: fantasy.
0: Right.
1: If you take you from your area, it would be, well, you, Bijan, and Gibbs, because that year you had, was it 72 or 73, led the league in receptions, 22 touchdowns.
0: I think it was 75.
1: Incredible. I mean, you have one of the greatest fantasy football seasons ever. And they didn't play fantasy then.
0: No.
1: He would be in the Fantasy Football Hall of Fame. You, Mark, what you need to do is you need to get in touch with Claiborne and Jordan Mason and Jones. Sign them all to do trade home shoes, and then whichever's don't make it, you throw them in the bin and use the other guy. When I'm not on the field, I go. My shoes are trade home shoes.
2: They are already a sponsor of the Vikings.
1: But not the running backs. You get them doing plugs. They all plug for you already? The running backs?
10: We can work on it. Aaron Jones, I have had the privilege of getting to know him on a personal level, and you want to talk about a complete class act. He has to be one of the nicest guys. And that's even, I usually don't like anything that comes from Green Bay and Green Bay Packers. But I tell you what, Green Bay sorely misses him. And he is not only a great human being and a great person,
0: right,
10: but he is going to help out a lot in that locker room. Bringing him back and having him in the locker room to be able to be a leader for like a Demond Claiborne and everybody else, he's going to make a big difference in there.
0: Well, he's a military guy. He knows, He grew up with discipline. He knows how to show it. He does a lot of things that you don't see on the field, off the field, that are really important for the success of a football team. And when I talked about leadership, he's a perfect example of it for the Vikings. So I'm looking forward to seeing him this year, and I'm glad they kept him. And so it's going to be an interesting year as far as the running game goes.
1: Jim, what are your, because you're obviously day-to-day stuff, you're much more attuned than I am now because I'm not at the newspaper anymore, haven't been for years, but how is Jamal Adams going to be a linebacker for them? How is he envisioned being used? He's a two- or three-time
10: All-Pro
0: as a
10: safety.
2: But that was early in his
10: career. But now he's a linebacker.
2: Couple years with the Jets, and this last year he switched to linebacker.
10: And played very well with the Raiders.
2: Flores said that he hasn't really decided what's best for him yet. We're going to put him in a bunch of spots and see what he does, see what he can bring to the team. Because at first you saw it and you're thinking, oh boy, safety, Harrison Smith.
10: But he's almost as old as him, right?
2: And yeah, he's 10 years in the league, and the numbers have come down the last couple of seasons. So I think he's more of a safety valve, or maybe he can work with Smith. So I don't think this meant that Smith is out of the picture. He signed a minimal deal, so it's not a lot of money. He also has a history with Teasley because Teasley helped engineer the trade from the Jets to Seattle and then gave him all the money there. So they're familiar with each other. So there was a lot of people knowing people saying, yeah, let's take a flyer on him. But where he plays, I think they like his versatility.
10: I think what I thought when I saw that is he'd be playing the role like Josh Metellus did more 2 years ago everywhere.
2: Right.
10: You can put it at any position. And that would be good to have that versatility. I'm not worried about Flores. I'm worried about Chaos.
1: There's those quarterbacks.
10: All right. You know what? Let's take a quick break. We got plenty more to talk about. And I do want to, Jim, you knew him for years and I knew him. When you think about John Anderson, you think about he's just a gentleman. Heck of a coach, heck of a person, passed away recently, but I just want to ask you a few things about that. So let's take a quick break, and when we get back, we'll be talking some baseball, including your Minnesota Twins, and about John Anderson.
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10: We are back with more of the Jim Bob Sports Jamboree, brought to you by TWS Remodeling, Trade Home Shoes, Vikings legend Chuck Foreman, Fox 9's Jim Rich. What's the latest with you trade homers?
16: Trade home shoes, back to school time.
10: So
16: No.
2: The back of the car just
16: school.
2: Going, no.
10: No. You're not going to do this to us. Not back to school. Not yet.
16: It's already time.
10: Oh, you're killing me.
16: Come on in. Get the kids. Every single one of our stores. You stop into our stores, especially in the state of Minnesota, but across the country, we will scan your little son or daughter's feet. We'll see how much they've grown. We can check their arches. We can check their width. We can make sure that they get the perfect fit.
10: This is all great stuff, but the back to school, it's too early to be thinking about this.
2: It's already August.
10: You want to know what? In other states, they're back in August, early August.
16: The state of Indiana starts school, I believe, on August 1st.
10: That's sick.
16: So it depends on where you're located at. Some start a lot earlier, and even this year, with Labor Day being as late as it is, some of the Minnesota schools are starting a little bit earlier.
10: And some are starting later.
0: Wow.
16: So, just the way that it is. So, come on in and see us at any one of our trade home locations.
10: Any one of your 120?
2: 143.
10: 40.
16: Oh, yeah. 140 locations. You can find us on go to tradehome.com, and you can find our store locator or go into Google it, and they will tell you where they're the
1: closest
16: location.
1: Do you expand the borders? Or
16: we expanded the borders. We just opened up our first stores this year in Louisiana.
4: So that's expanding a border.
16: So we've got a store in Baton Rouge, Louisiana. I've got a couple of stores down there. I've got them in Texas. We go all the way to the East Coast and all the way out as far as Washington State. So we have... not the entire country covered, but...
1: Well, you know what? Let me tell you why it's good that you're on this show to get the word out. I honestly hadn't heard of Trade Home Shoes until I met you. Then every time I go in the mall, there's a Trade Home Shoes. I would walk right by and not notice. People notice when they hear you talking about it. So you guys, you need to be make sure you stay on for the next however many years.
16: All right. That's the goal.
2: Here's the two quick questions the parents are asking. They're driving the car listening to this. One, how long does it take to scan my kid's feet? And two, how squirmy are the kids going to be doing this?
16: The key is if you have fun with the kids and if you have a sales associate that can engage the kids, because that way you can keep them entertained. Getting them on the scanner, you can have them scanned in under 2 minutes. It doesn't take very long. That process is extremely quick and it's fun and the kids enjoy it because, again, they like video games. So they like looking at a digital screen that shows them cool things that they haven't seen before. So that actually makes it easier for fitting them up. And then once we get them in the seat, it's just about all about having fun with the kids and making it a fun experience. Our goal is to take the stress off of the parents because they're plenty stressed out when they come in. We will take over the rest and make it so that it's an enjoyable experience.
2: There you go.
1: Thank you for that. Now, I mentioned John Anderson, and there's not... I mean, a lot of people that you and I know and have covered, when you hear that they passed, some of them hit you a little harder than others. I mean, you knew Philip Wise. He died a few, and I worked with him on the KQ Morning Show. That one hit me pretty good. And even Joey Browner and Joe Sensor. I didn't know Sensor as well as I did, I think,
2: Jeff
1: Joey.
2: Seaman, too.
1: But those, it was, what, I'm sorry?
2: Seaman. Jeff Seaman.
1: Oh, yeah, Jeff Seaman. Well, I never really, I interviewed him, but I didn't know him real well.
0: Right.
1: But the John Anderson one, when you heard that he was hospitalized and it didn't look good, you just, pull through. I mean, that one, because I covered him, not a ridiculous amount, but I covered his teams when they, when he was the coach of that team, and just a great guy to deal with. I mean, he did so much behind the scenes at the University of Minnesota that made that a better department.
2: Oh, without a doubt. And the baseball, right, it's not a big powerhouse program at the University of Minnesota. You're a northern school.
1: No, so he made it into one.
2: It's really hard to have a quality program here, but the reason they had a quality program is because he was such a quality guy. Came here as a player, thought he was going to make his impact on the field. Instead, injuries forced him to the dugout, but they saw what a charismatic leader he was just as a player, as a teammate. And the coaching staff said, hey, we want to keep you around here. So he was at the U from age 26 until 66. I mean, it's
1: well. How many years was it? I mean, it was the same with Dick Siebert too, right?
2: Yeah.
1: Two coaches back to back had to go almost 80 years.
2: Yeah, yeah. And I mean, it's too bad that he didn't get more time to enjoy life.
1: Yeah.
2: After baseball, I mean, he just retired 2 years ago. We were there for the ceremony, and all the players that came back—they
1: love him.
2: Yeah. Well, I mean, Molitor loves him, credits him for his career. Terry Steinbach went through that program. Glenn Perkins. Ryan Lefevre. I mean, so many guys were touched by him because he said his goal was, I'll make you a good baseball player, but I want to make you a better person. That's my number one.
1: And he did. So many. I mean, he just, no one ever would have a crossword about him, and he was just absolutely terrific. Now, you with your fancy twin shirt, what are they going to do? Are they going to go after some relievers? I mean, the long relief, or are they going to make any moves? They're not going to, they said the other night or the other day, they're not going to be selling. They're going to be, did they say we'll be buyers, or they just said we're not going to be sellers?
2: No, they said they're looking to improve the club. And already that bullpen, from opening day, the relievers they had out there, only two are left.
1: Good.
2: So they've been rotating it all season long, trying to figure this out. And right now, in the month of July, they have the fourth best ERA for a bullpen. And so the question is, Ryan Jeffers, if they decide to move him, Mark, would the fans look at that as a negative because he's going into free agency? You got Carantini, you got Jackson already behind the plate. You just drafted a catcher third overall that is the highest pick since Maurer for the Twins at that position. So would the fans look at that as a takeaway if Jeffers is gone and you bring in some quality relievers?
16: I think it all comes down to what you bring in return. Because Jeffers, even though he's having a great year, you've got to figure that he probably is going to be leaving at the end of the year anyhow. You can get a ton for him, but you've already proven that the team was successful while he was injured. So
2: That's true.
16: Because they're used to being without him, why not use that as

0: give away Kalen Culpepper? Do you want to give up Walker Jenkins, who are supposedly the big future
1: stars? Is there any way they can work a deal to give away J.J. McCarthy?
0: He played baseball, I think.
1: Hey, there you go. Well, some of the teams, though, there are teams just in a dump mode that you can give away.
0: There's
1: some
0: not a lot.
1: Picks.
0: That's the problem with how.
1: But there's so many relievers and teams looking up.
0: Right. There's six teams that are basically out of it. That's the market for the other 24 teams.
2: And they've played most of them right about
0: and
2: now.
0: Most of our reason why they're out of it is their pitching.
2: Yeah.
0: So I don't know what you're going to see what you can get. But. Well, it'll be interesting.
2: The deadline is
0: Monday,
2: early next week, Monday.
0: Yep.
2: So we'll see where it goes. All right, Chuck, you going anywhere? You got any?
3: Saturday, I'm Hunter.
0: Oh, here comes Hunter. He's jumping in here. He's going to give us the update.
3: All right, Hunter's got
0: Hunter
3: that.
0: Knows the itinerary.
3: He knows everything.
4: Yeah. This Saturday, you're going to be up in St. Cloud at that air show.
3: Yeah.
4: It's going to be a great time. I believe that's Saturday morning up in St. Cloud. And then next week, you're going to enemy territory, yep. Hayward, Wisconsin. A joint called The Lot. Should be a great day. I think that's mostly an all-day event. So each of these next 2 weekends, Chuck's going to be out there, and you can find him.
3: And I'm ready to have some fun.
0: And if you need to find Chuck and where he is, go to his website, ChuckForeman44.com, or go to Sports Legends USA. They've got his itinerary there.
3: Yep.
0: Or follow him on Twitter. You can also follow the Jim Bob Sports Jamboree on Twitter, because we retweet all of Chuck's information out there so everybody can hang with him.
1: And you know what? You can go there faster if you go buy some Trade Home shoes.
0: Exactly. Get in line ahead of everybody else. You put on your Trade Home sneakers.
1: You're ready to go.
0: And you're first one in line with Chuck.
1: All right, and we're going to take a quick break. Going to be back. Hunter Ellis over there, he and I talked about the best quarterback running back combos that you'd want in fantasy football. Take a quick break. The Jim Bob Sports Jamboree. Be right back.
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2: We're back with more of the Jim Bob Sports Jamboree, brought to you by TWS Remodeling. We are joined by Hunter Ellis from Trivia Mafia. We'll talk some trivia, maybe, but what we're going to talk about, it is fantasy football draft time. I was with a guy last night. We went to dinner, and he had to get up. I thought it was an important call for work, and he had to get up because he was making his 11th round pick. So
3: it's that time of year.
2: Yeah, they picked Zach Charbonnet, which... in the 11th round. That's not a bad time to go to get a guy like that, because if he comes... I saw something the other day, too. Charbonnet may be back for week one. Give me a freaking break. He went out during the playoffs. He's not coming back that quick. That's not likely to happen at all. But what I want to talk to you about, because this affects people who do the snake draft, you know, like 1 through 12 or whatever it is, and then go back. And it also affects auctions. And I'm going to do this because I do auctions. I don't do a snake draft. My son does one, so that's sort of, I live vicariously through him. But I think the way to set up a championship team is if you get the right quarterback and right running back, you essentially would guarantee yourself to get points every time that team scores a touchdown. Now, there are certain teams that are going to, you know, you have to do it. About half the teams, maybe a little bit more, have a number one running back, and they're not in that committee thing. Like, I would never go near the Vikings. I would never team them up like Kyler Murray and, you know, Jordan Mason or Aaron Jones, because you don't know who's going to wind up being the guy. And by the way, the whole thing about sharing first team reps, J.J. McCarthy and Kyler Murray, this could be the undoing. If he really believes those two guys are even, there's something wrong with KOC. Well, I mean, it's ridiculous. I don't understand what he's thinking here. Why he has to kowtow. And the only thing that might make sense is he's trying to get teams thinking that, hey, maybe he's gotten a lot better and he could trade the guy and get rid of him. And I liked him coming out of college, but he's not. Kyler Murray's got some talent to him, a lot more than JJ. But that, I digress. So if you're going into an auction or a straight draft, and again, the straight draft, it depends on when you're picking, because that means you're almost forced, if you have one of the first couple of picks, if you take Jahmyr Gibbs and you're doing what I'm saying you need to do, then you have to get – you got to wind Goff. Up getting Goff, yeah, which is not actually – you tell me, how would you rank the top three or four? I would say Goff and Jahmyr Gibbs have to be right near the top, because Goff will throw for 30-plus touchdowns. You know, Jahmyr Gibbs could have 20-plus touchdowns this year between running and receiving.
3: Yeah, when looking at this, I think I go off of the dual-threat quarterbacks. I kind of find those a little more appealing. So the guys I'm thinking of, I go Josh Allen and James Cook.
2: That's a terrific combo. Yep.
3: That's such a great combo. James Cook had one of the best years. He won a lot of leagues last year. I mean, Josh Allen is Josh Allen, so hard to deny that. Sticking with that theme, you also got to look at Lamar and Derrick Henry in Baltimore.
2: Yes.
3: I mean, I know there was a kind of a down year with Lamar. He's ranked 69th in the top 100, whatever. He's going to bounce back. Lamar is amazing. I think that you can get a lot of points out of those two. And another duo out east, we've got Philadelphia, Jalen Hurts, Saquon Barkley.
2: Yep.
3: Another down year last year, but they're going to be back.
2: See, I want to stop you a second and go back to the Josh Allen, James Cook. These are guys. Now, Cook would be a late first round or second round pick. So you could actually take, if you had like the one of the early picks, first four or five, you can get a phenomenal wide receiver. You know, or you can get Gibbs and you wind up getting Cook, and in the next round you can get Allen, because quarterbacks are not going in the second and third round. Now, Allen's the only one that might, if a guy pulls the trigger on it. But that's one that could absolutely work. But the others, like Saquon, is probably an early second round pick. So, I mean, you could potentially be looking at Puka or Chase and then getting Cook and Allen. That's formidable.
3: That's a hell of a big three, boss.
2: Well, that's what I mean. I mean, it's
3: a league winner.
2: Well, I think I absolutely think it would. And the other, you know, the one, the, there's two that I'm looking at because I do, again, I don't do the snake draft. As I mentioned, I do auctions, but I don't want to spend ungodly money for guys. And I do think you could spend good money, but not ridiculous money if you teamed up Mahomes and Kenneth Walker, because people are going to be down on Mahomes thinking he's still hurt. And the other one is Justin Herbert and Omarion Hampton. Those two guys you could actually, you know, you could probably get for not crazy money, but decent money.
3: Yeah.
2: And if you want to go down the line, Jackson Dart and Cam Scatabo, that's one of the best young combinations that you're going to find. And, I mean, there's just so many up and down the board. Dak Prescott and Devontae Williams. You know, Prescott's going to throw 30-plus touchdowns, and Williams had a great year for the Cowboys last year. And
3: I've got another one that I really like, and that would be Brock Purdy and Christian McCaffrey.
2: Yes.
3: I know Purdy isn't
2: he won't run.
3: The sexiest pick, but Christian McCaffrey, obviously, you know, a bell cow year after year.
2: I'm with you on that. And the other one is, I mean, if you're not looking for the rushing, but you will get 35 to 40 touchdowns if he stays healthy. Joe Burrow and Chase Brown.
3: Yes.
2: That's a great one. And one that you can get, you would not spend a lot of money, and you don't have to take him in early rounds, Trevor Lawrence and Bashiul Tutin.
3: I like that one. People are high on the Jaguars this year, and I kind of might be as well. They obviously had a great second half last year. Trevor Lawrence is really coming into his own.
2: He's got the right he has the right coach for him, Liam Cohen. So that makes a big difference. The other one, and now these are guys that are farther down that you can certainly get. I mean, Geno Smith and Breece Hall are not going to cost you a lot in a snake draft. You can, or if you're in an auction. That one is intriguing a little bit to me.
3: I like Breece Hall. I don't know about Geno.
2: Well, he's going to be throwing to Garrett Wilson, so that's not a bad thing. And he's got Kenyon Sadiq, and I mean, they've got some good young rookies too. The ones that I'm, well, Bijan is a beast, but are you going to take a chance on Tua? I actually think Tua is going to have a decent year. You're not going to, but
3: I wouldn't touch him. No, not in fantasy.
2: Well, and then there's Malik Willis and Achan. That's another couple that you could team up, and you don't have to move. Well, you have to move fairly early on Achan, but not on Malik Willis. And the one that these two are really intriguing to me, because if Jordan Love ever puts it together, and Josh Jacobs, if he doesn't go to jail, will get touchdowns.
3: Yes, I had that one in my back pocket as well. I feel like right now it's too early to call. I mean, if you're doing your drafts, I don't know if you want to take a risk right now. But yes, that is a great combo. Truly.
2: And then the other one, if he ever bounces back, or he's getting good receivers back that were hurt last year, C.J. Stroud and David Montgomery.
3: Yes, Monty. I love me some Monty. Touchdown machine.
2: Well, and he's going to catch the ball, too. They keep trying to make Woody Marks into something. See, the ones I would be hesitant to go after, though, would be like the Rams. Stafford and Kyren Williams, but because of all you're hearing about Blake Corum, Corum played a lot more last year, and you don't know which guy you're going to get near the goal line. I mean,
3: yes.
2: They both can score, but they like putting Corum in there too. And that's why, like I said earlier, I think that Washington, I'd stay away. Jaden Daniels, yeah, he can run, but you don't know who the guy's going to be for him. And same thing down in Tampa Bay. Is it going to be, Bucky Irving, or will Kenneth Gainwell, who I think played for the coach in college, how much is he going to be the guy that's a receiver? Because he had a great year as a receiver last year for Pittsburgh.
3: Yeah, playing with Rodgers. He had that one amazing catch. I think it was against the Vikings. He had, like, one of the greatest catches of the season.
2: Yeah, no, it's a lot of people do that against the Vikings, even with that great defense. But, well, there's
3: I want to go back to the Rams really quick. I think you brought up an interesting point because, obviously, Stafford is coming off the MVP year, right? He's another year older, another year banged up. He's got the wear and tear. With the running back split, I almost don't know that I would want to draft Stafford with one of the running backs. Because if you remember last year, think about all the touchdowns that Devontae caught, right? They have so many weapons there that I don't even know that would be a formidable combo.
2: No, I would not. I wouldn't go near that for that reason. I wouldn't touch him. Although in one league, I have both Kyren. This is my dynasty league, Kyren Williams and Blake Corum. So I just have to hit on the right one each week. So, all right.
3: Right.
2: You the man. Hunter Ellis. Trivia Mafia, every Wednesday night, you're doing trivia at what place?
3: Tuesday nights. That's all right. Tuesday nights, Buster's on 28th in lovely South Minneapolis. We've got a great game going there. And if you're not in that area, chances are we are near you. Just go to triviamafia.com. We have events every night of the week all around the Twin Cities and beyond.
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0: severe. And I want to say thank you to all of our listeners and our radio partners, KXRA in Alexandria, KRWC in Buffalo, KDHL in Faribault and Owatonna, KDAL and WDSM in Duluth, WNMT in Hibbing, KTOE in Mankato, AM660 The Bear, WBHR in St. Cloud, and Wild 102 FM in Roseau. 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
2: Hi, this is Katie Weiland, intern pastor at Zion Lutheran Church in Anoka. My favorite game to lead with campers when I was a camp counselor was called The Maze. We would blindfold the kids and lead them all around the woods until we reached a rope maze hung up between the trees. We would place the campers' hands on the rope and give them these simple instructions. Follow the rope until you find your way out of the maze. You may not remove your blindfold and you may not speak. If you need help, simply raise your hand and a counselor will assist you. Sounds simple enough, right? Well, here's the trick. The maze was a circle, and the only way out was to raise your hand and ask for help. The silly camp game was an important lesson. Sometimes we all need help. It can be hard to ask. I remember when we played this game during staff training, I was one of the last to give in and to admit that I could not do it on my own. Ecclesiastes chapter 4 reminds us that two are better than one, because they have a good reward for their toil. For if they fall, one will lift up his fellow. 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
2: 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Throughout today's show, we'll talk to some of our show producers, we'll hear shout-outs from some of our key partners, and joining me to take a walk down memory lane is Minnesota Military Radio's founding host, Mr. Tom Lyons. Tom, welcome back to the program.
3: Doug, thanks for having me back on here, and I know that guy in the booth over there, Mr. Zach, he's helped us for many, many years, and hard to believe that this show goes back to November 1st, 2010, and we're going to talk about that a little bit, and one of our first big supporters was the Adjutant General at the time.
2: Yeah, it certainly was, and at the time that was Major General Rick Nash. As a matter of fact, one of the shout-outs we want to play is from General Nash, and so Zach, let's go ahead and listen to that now.
4: Tom, this is Lieutenant General Rick Nash. I vividly remember our initial conversation, Tom, back in late 2010. 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I'm looking forward to your next milestone, the 1,000th program. Thanks again, Tom.
2: There it is, Mr. Lyons. I mean, that was a nice shout-out. And as you had mentioned, I mean, this show wouldn't have happened with not only the support from iHeartMedia, which we're going to talk about in a little bit, but the Adjutant General had to get behind this.
3: And he did, and he was introduced to me by the Adjutant General Shalito, who was his immediate predecessor. And we worked on this for a few months, and it just so happens that our first show was November 1st, 2010, and that was the date that General Nash took over as the Commanding General of the Minnesota National Guard.
2: Yeah, and as we know, you need a great support system behind, you know, an adventure like this or an initiative like this. And one of the persons that General Nash tapped on the shoulder at that time was now retired Colonel Kevin Olson. And Tom, Kevin has a special message for us too.
3: First thing he had to say was, "We're going to do what?"
2: But, yeah.
3: But go ahead.
5: Congratulations

0: Minnesota Military Radio for reaching our 850th episode. I'm Kevin Olson. I still remember the day when Major General Rick Nash, the Adjutant General, told me that Minnesota National Guard was going to support this new one-hour radio program. I looked over at my office mate, Command Sergeant Major Doug Wortham. I think we both had the same thought. How are we ever going to fill an hour every week? Well, Tom Lyons and Doug Wortham, well, they proved us wrong. What started as a big commitment has become one of Minnesota's greatest voices for our service members, veterans, and military families. Congratulations on 850 outstanding shows, and here's to many more.
1: Yeah, another key partner early on, obviously, in Kevin Olson. And Tom, I think we should talk about kind of early on. You've told the many stories. I think it's important that we really talk about the person in the very beginning who came to you with this idea, and that was Mr. Andrew Lee.
2: Andrew Lee, he was the producer and running the Twin Cities News Talk, now Twin Cities News Talk AM 1130, but I had been doing some business radio called Today's Business Radio on another station, and the sales guy said, "You want to go to lunch one day?" So I went to lunch, met Andrew Lee. He had come from Texas, and down there he had done a one-hour live military show because his radio station was right outside one of the bases down there. And so we talked, and he asked me about my service in the military, and he said, "I want to do a Minnesota Military Public Affairs program, and I want you to be my volunteer host." And I said, "Well, that's impressive. Let me think about that." And he made me buy lunch, but that's another story. In any case, he was our champion. He introduced us to iHeartMedia. iHeartMedia is a national broadcaster with hundreds of radio stations all over the country. And he talked his leadership over here, and they said, "Let's do this." And, you know, after I talked to my wife and she didn't put me in the sanitarium, I decided, let's go talk to General Shalito, who was the adjutant general at the time. And I told him about the idea, and he introduced me to General Nash, and we've talked about how that happened. But Andrew Lee and iHeartMedia, without them and without them putting us on the air for free.
1: Yeah.
2: Now, this is called a block program. It's Sunday mornings. It's 1 hour, plus the studios, plus the engineer, in this case, Zach Alverson. It cost them a lot of money, and they were demonstrating their support for the military and their families, and they've stood by it for 16 years, and hopefully you'll do this for another decade. I don't know if I'll be around that long, but 850 shows. Who thought that would happen, yeah. And who thought we'd get to some 70 radio stations all over the state that carry the show?
1: Yeah.
2: It's tremendous.
1: Yeah, no doubt. And I think we should take the opportunity, you know, the guy behind the glass as we do our show, the engineer, he's a busy guy, Mr. Zach Halverson. We know that, you work on the Fan in the morning. You do Minnesota Wild stuff. You work for the Wild, too. You're a busy guy, but you've been with us for many, many years. And Zach, welcome into the conversation.
3: Yeah, thank you, Doug. Thank you, Tom. I didn't think I'd ever do anything for 10 consecutive years. But here we are, 10 years-ish later, I have been spending every Thursday for the last decade with Tom and then, of course, with you, Doug. And it has been just incredible to hear the stories, to meet so many incredible people, and then having the opportunity to go overseas to some meet some more incredible people, go up in the mountains, and on the stateside to do some stuff in Washington, D.C. This has been the opportunity of a lifetime, and I'm just so incredibly proud of the work that you guys have done and that the entire crew and all the people we've had over the last 10 years have done to put together such a well-oiled machine that we have here at Minnesota Military Radio.
1: You know, Tom, I don't think a lot of people really understand, unless they're in this business, how much work is done behind the scenes. Obviously, we're talking to producers and Zach now and, you know, the support of iHeartMedia. Zach, you're behind the glass. You're on the board, so to speak. And, you know, we do this show and we always tell our guests, hey, we want this to be an appearance of a live show. Even though we record, we want to limit your editing. And you're back there and you're just making magic happen.
3: Yeah. No, I wouldn't. Magic's a strong word, but I'm pushing some buttons here and there. I've definitely pushed a few of Tom's buttons over the years.
1: And, no, Tom, say it isn't so.
2: No, Zach's been a fantastic engineer and a good partner. And Zach, did you imagine when you first started this, all the general officers that you've befriended, the military aircraft that you've been on, the places around the world we've been able to invite you to go with us so we can get the stories? I mean, you've been more than an engineer. You've been a great partner, and you're there through thick and thin. And I, for one, want to thank you from the deepest part of my heart. You've done a great job for us.
3: I appreciate that, Tom. Yeah, I just, again, this is has been really, really, really awesome. And, yeah, just that's the one thing I've certainly taken from this experience is just the amount of incredible people in the military, especially in Minnesota. Obviously, we're all biased, and the people that we have met, all the major generals, everybody just has been really, really incredible. And you know, we've had laughs in here. I've definitely been a few times here. There's been you know, some wet eyes, we'll say, sure. Hearing some of the stories. But all in all, it's such a testament to what you guys started, Tom, with the wonderful, the late, the great Andrew Lee. We miss him dearly. I still think about him every time I come into these studios on the Thursday. He taught me how to do this show, which is certainly he put it, built it, you know, into a very well-oiled machine. There's a lot of different little pieces here and there that you got to get done, but now it's like riding a bike. It's easy, and you guys make it easy. So thank you for having me and having me a part of this show, and just it's so awesome to come in week after week and hear the latest from the Minnesota military world.
1: Yeah, so Tom, we got about a minute left here, and you were smiling. Heath, I know you want to say something
2: else. Two quick things. Andrew Lee became not only our champion, but a great partner, and we took him on to Norway. We took him to Kuwait. We took him everywhere, and unfortunately, he suffered a heart attack and left us way too soon. I miss him. I know Zach misses him, but Zach, quick question. So a few of those general officers were trying to recruit you.
3: Yeah, I mean, I don't know what, you know, again, I don't know, maybe in this new world of tech, maybe there's some spot I could fill, but I'll tell you what, the idea of boot camp at my age now is the old basic training that probably wouldn't last too long, but who knows? You never know.
1: Well, you're young at heart, Zach, and, you know, just again, Tom already said it, but it's important to say again, we do appreciate everything you do, and, you know, it's often, you know, gone unsaid, but I do want to make sure publicly, you know, we appreciate everything you do to keep our show going, so thank you. Thank again to you and iHeartMedia.
3: Well, thank you, Doug, and again, thank you, Tom, and keep up the great work. Let's do another 850 days. Yeah, why not?
1: Roger that. And Tom, you know what? There's another person that we'll recognize down the road that is behind the scenes guy, and that's someone that you spent a lot of time with.
2: Well, he's worked with me for a couple of decades, but between Zach and Ryan Emerson, he does all the quiet work behind the scenes. Once Zach gets this recorded, gets it out to the stations, Ryan takes care of all the social media, gets it posted, gets it out to everybody, and he does so much more. But maybe another time we can have Zach and Ryan on and talk about what it takes to get all of these interviews out to the big network of stations.
1: Yep, well, here we are. It is radio, so we're going to take a quick break here. We'll come back, and we're going to bring in our producer from the Minnesota National Guard. 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
4: 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We're honoring our 850th show, and Tom, you know, having great conversations, you know, reliving how this show came to existence, great partners with iHeartMedia, obviously with Zach in the booth there, our engineer, and, you know, another one of our key partners, as we had mentioned before, of course, was or is the Minnesota National Guard.
3: Really the foundation of the show, because we were trying to do the Minnesota Military Public Affairs show. And when General Nash said, we're going to do this, and told Kevin Olson what we're going to do, as I said, he said, we're going to do what? And then I sat down with Kevin and PAO NCO, one of them, was Ben Houtkooper, Sergeant Ben. And a lot of the folks on the network have heard me refer to Sergeant Ben, because he was there from the beginning. He was building the website, he was with us recording, he was taking care of the program, he was doing it all, and we really didn't know where we were going to start with, but we knew we were going to tell the stories of the military in Minnesota, and we got off to a great start. And after a couple of months, Kevin Olson kind of backed off a little bit and just let us do what we were going to do.
4: Yeah.
3: Before that, first couple of shows, he had a 60-page script. He said, who are these guys? What are they going to talk about?
4: Yeah.
3: We got to control this so that they don't do anything untoward,
4: right,
3: if you will.
4: Exactly.
3: So,
4: well,
3: having
4: the support of the Adjutant General obviously is important. Started with Major General Rick Nash, then General John Jensen. We're going to hear from him at the end of the show. But our current Adjutant General, Major General Sean Mankey, is a huge supporter as well, and he sent us a quick little message. So we'll play that now, too.
5: 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This is Major General Sean Mankey, and I'd like to congratulate the Minnesota Military Radio on their 850th show.
4: And there's General Mankey. That actually, I recorded that from him while I was in Croatia. And that episode that I recorded will play out later on in the year. But when I first got involved with the show, I was the then senior enlisted advisor turned into the command senior enlisted leader. And I had a standing segment. And, you know, we try to get all of our senior leaders from the Minnesota National Guard on all the time. And we had Lisa Erickson, command chief. And now it's Jason Rost. We've already had him on the show once or twice. And while in Croatia, I grabbed a message from him, too.
6: Hey, Minnesota Military Radio. It's Command Sergeant Major Jason Rost. Congratulations on your 850th show.
4: Huge partner, Minnesota National Guard, Tom. And we couldn't do it without their help and the help of their producer.
3: Absolutely. And Sergeant Ben was, as I said, here for a long, long time. And then things turn over. That's what happens in the military. People move. The people retire. People get new jobs. And a kind of a funny deal there, when you were the state command sergeant major, I think I talked to you at least every 4 weeks for like 5 years.
4: Yeah.
3: And now you're the main host for the show, and you're doing a great job. And I'm happy that you're continuing the tradition of Minnesota Military Radio.
4: Well,
3: you're doing good.
4: It's been a lot of fun. Thank you, Tom. And let's bring in the Minnesota National Guard's producer from the public affairs office is Lieutenant Austin Stibbe. So, hey, LT,
7: yeah,
4: welcome here onto the show.
7: Yeah, thanks for having me on. It's funny being on this side of the studio once the recording light goes red. So.
4: Yeah, right. I think one previous time we had a last-minute cancellation, and so you were like brand new, and
7: yeah.
4: And I'm like, hey, you need to help me fill like 5 minutes, and you jumped in the chair, and it's been a pretty good run. You've been with the show now for how long?
7: Oh, shoot. So I joined the office and joined the show in November of 24. So it's been close to 2 years now.
4: Yeah, coming up on 2 years.
7: Yeah,
4: and
7: yeah.
4: What was some of the advice that, you know, you took it over from Colton Rossow and, you know, you still had obviously connections with Ben Houtkooper at the time in the office. What kind of advice did they give you about coming onto the show?
7: Yeah, you know, they were kind of just telling me about how the show worked, you know, what the responsibilities of the military producer are. And, the biggest things that I needed help with from Colton were how to work the Rodecaster, the mobile podcasting equipment for when we're recording offsite or if Zach is unable to record for us here in studio. I had no experience with any sort of sound equipment like that before. Before I joined the Guard full time, I was working in comms, so the writing producer questions, that kind of communication side of things was not challenging to me, but learning how to do the Rodecaster, learning how to edit, do that post-production definitely took some questions and took some practice.
4: Well, you know, Tom, there's a really good story related to that Rodecaster. Austin probably wants to forget about this, but last state fair, I was doing the show. We were up on the stage, and, you know, I'm in the middle of the interview, and my phone, I'm getting text messages from him. Now, he's sitting across from me on the stage, and the guests are in the middle, and I can't go to the text messaging because I've got my timer on my phone going.
3: Sure.
4: And after the segment, he says, it wasn't recording. And so we had to come back later.
3: That's the worst than having to do it over.
4: Well, we didn't do it over.
7: Because we were on stage. So it wasn't like we were here and you could just sort of redo a conversation, you know.
4: And so we're struggling, scrambling. What are we going to do? So we went a little bit long in a different segment. But we had cut out a large portion of Major General Mankey's and Command Chief Master Sergeant Lisa Erickson's segment. And so he came into my office and we recorded, I think, like 7 minutes.
7: Was it that long? Maybe, I thought it was five? Just a couple, but.
4: Whatever it was. Okay, yeah. Maybe it was. Whatever, it doesn't matter, but we had to record a little bit to make up that time and kind of talk about technical difficulties and adapting and overcome. So, but now you've been doing the Rodecaster many more times since then, and we've had no issues.
7: Yeah.
4: As a matter of fact, just most recently, we were able to do the big ribbon cutting ceremony out at the Minneapolis VA, which was a fantastic time.
7: Yeah, and the listeners will be able to hear that episode in just a couple of weeks. It's always fun being able to sort of broaden what my average week looks like, getting to go out. Whether it's things like the ribbon cutting or last year with the VA, it was the Paralympic Games.
4: Yeah.
7: To, you know, seeing the wild headquarters and talking to service dogs.
3: State fair shows.
7: Yeah, state fair shows. MMFF Golf Classic, which is another one coming up here in just a couple of weeks. So being able to do that every once in a while and do what's sort of different from what the rest of my role with the Guard is, it really is interesting. And
4: is there any one thing, Austin, that, you know, you've been able to do experience that you're like, you know what, this is something that really makes it worthwhile.
7: You know, I'm a Twins fan first. I'm a really big Vikings fan. But seeing the wild headquarters and getting to be there and interacting with those folks really honestly made me more interested in hockey, even, which was good timing because that was just a bit before we got Quinn Hughes. So
4: yeah, right.
7: I think that definitely stands out to me. Truly, any of the Rodecaster shows stand out because that's where I'm the most involved. It isn't just putting together some emails and some topic sheets. You know, I really get to be immersed in.
3: Doug, I think one of the most important things we've been able to do with the Minnesota National Guard is to follow the troops.
4: Yeah.
3: When they go to Kuwait, when they go to Norway, and you've been traveling recently, but for our listeners on all those stations, all those network stations, we're following where our Minnesota National Guard soldiers and airmen are going and giving them reports from those deployments that their troops, their children in some case, their parents in some case, are doing well, they're housed well. The military knows how to take care of themselves when they're out away. But over the years, we've been able to travel a lot, and you've been traveling a bunch in the last few years.
4: I have, and, you know, it's great to have the Guard, obviously, to help support so that we can go. But, you know, really, one of the big partners in that regard is the Serving Our Troops organization, because when the Guard allows that organization to bring them stakes out to wherever the troops are located, we try to go along with them just because logistically it's a little bit easier. And so, yeah, I just got back from Croatia with them. And before that, the Africa Area Command of Operations and, just some great time. And
3: a simple thing, dinner with family, right?
4: Dinner with family. All right, 30 seconds, Austin. You know what? You've been doing it for almost 2 years now. You talked about the highlights. Would you change anything?
7: No, I mean, I would certainly have double-checked the Roadcaster recording and Stay Fair that one day. But, you know, other than that, I think it's been really good. And we've gotten – one of the big things for me is making sure that it isn't just the Guard that's coming on, but a diverse group of people within Minnesota's broader military community. And I think I've done a good job of balancing that.
4: Yeah.
7: So.
4: Another
3: Purple show, Doug.
4: Yeah, that's right. Another quick shout out here is from the current division commander of the 34th Infantry Division. I ran into Brigadier General Joe Sharkey while in Croatia. Here's what he had to say.
8: Doug, this is General Joe Sharkey. Hey, I just want to congratulate you. 850 shows on Minnesota Military Radio. That is fired up. Thanks for everything you do for the Minnesota soldiers and airmen, our veterans in the state of Minnesota. Well done.
4: Yeah, what a great partner. And Austin, thanks for what you do to take care of us and support Minnesota Military Radio and what you bring to us from the Minnesota National Guard. So with that, we're going to go to another quick break here. We'll come back and we're going to talk to Melanie Nelson out from the VA. She's the public affairs officer there. This is Minnesota Military Radio. Please stay with us. We'll be right back.
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4: Welcome back to Minnesota Military Radio. I'm your host, Doug Wortham. Co-hosting with me today is Mr. Tom Lyons here celebrating, honoring our 850th show, Tom. And, you know, another one of our key partners is the Minneapolis VA Medical Center. And you've known the director out there for a long time.
3: Yeah, it was kind of fun today. We're going down memory lane for me. General Nash called me one day himself, and he said, Tom, I've got somebody I want you to meet. And I said, yes, sir. Who's that? And he said, well, the Minneapolis VA healthcare system has a new director. His name is Pat Kelly. He's retired Navy. He's been in healthcare his entire career, and he'd been working down at the VA in the Sioux Falls. And I'd like you to go talk to him about participating in the show. And I said, yes, sir. And I went and talked to him, and the rest is history. And Minneapolis VA is part of the show.
4: Yeah, and you like to tell the story that, you know, anytime the Minneapolis VA has a guest on, that Director Kelly gives you feedback, and he says, hey, the phones are ringing again.
3: Yeah, he says he can tell whatever expert we've had on, whether it's a doctor or the nurses out there are fantastic, volunteers, I mean, they got over 1,000 volunteers, but whoever we've had on, Director Kelly says, I can tell who was on. Not only do I listen to it, but the phones start ringing.
4: Yeah. Well,
3: that's proof of the pudding.
4: Well, let's hear from Director Kelly. He sent us a quick message as well.
17: This is Pat Kelly from the Minneapolis VA. Congratulations on the 850th Minnesota Military Radio Show. You have been great partners for us. Thanks for letting us be part of Minnesota Military Radio.
4: Yeah, and, you know, it's great to have the support from the director, but he also has to pin the rose on somebody to make sure that all those great guests you're talking about, Tom, actually get to the show, have content to bring to the listening audience. And
3: the one you're going to introduce was with us when we started the show.
4: She
3: was an
4: NCO
3: with the Minnesota National Guard and then became an officer, then retired, and she found her place in life. Public affairs officer out at the Minneapolis VA Health, because I think she was built for this. Her entire career is built around this position. But
4: Melanie Nelson, welcome.
18: Thanks, guys. Boy, both of these eyes just at me. I love it.
4: Yeah, this is, it's so good to have you in here. You know, I got to have you on the show. We'll be playing that out later on. Of course, you coordinate so many different things, and we did the two remote shows. The wheelchair games was fantastic. I did just the ribbon cutting show, which we'll play out later, and I know there's been shows out at the actual medical center that Tom hosted.
18: For sure.
4: But another Tom, again, I said it before, but it's so important, this key partner. I mean, think about the doors that now have been opened when General Nash made that phone call to you.
3: Really, and the information that we're giving out to our listeners all over the state is, if you've got some kind of an issue that came from when you were serving in the military, your first place you have to go to is the county veteran service officer. They'll file a claim. Veteran service organizations will help support the claim. Once it's approved, you get out to the Minneapolis VA healthcare system, one of the best in the country, and they'll take care of it. And Director Kelly has told us over and over, over 100 times on the show, it all fits together. County Veteran Service Officers, the VA, the Veteran Service Organizations, they're all there to help our veterans. And we've been showing our veterans how to access that care for 16 years.
4: Yeah. Now, Melanie, one of the things I'd like to know from you is, obviously, you're very competent, very capable. You've been in this business for a long time, starting, as Tom said, with the Minnesota National Guard, as your time there as an NCO moving up. But, one, the Minneapolis VA is a very big entity.
18: It's the largest integrated healthcare system in the country.
4: Yeah. And so, you know, you put together a show usually at least once per month. But how do you kind of go through and prioritize what guest, what functional area, what topic should be covered? Because it seems to always make sense and aligns with maybe kind of like exactly where it should be.
18: Well, thank you. That's strategic public relations right there, Doug.
3: Here we go.
18: Well, there's always something going on. During National Veteran Wheelchair Games time, of course, we talked about that a lot as we needed, we needed over 300 volunteers to pull that thing off. And when I first came into this position with the Minneapolis VA, it was almost 3 years ago now. And you might remember the PACT Act was huge.
4: Yeah, I sure
18: and
4: do.
18: And as Tom is just mentioning, right, the biggest thing about the VA, and it's a huge push right now, is if you served, take a hot minute, check and see if you qualify for care, if you qualify for benefits.
3: You've earned it.
18: You've exactly. And there are, you know, some instances where perhaps you never deployed, perhaps you only served a very short time. You know, there's some instances where you don't get all of the different benefits, but so many times.

0: people just they just don't take a minute to look at it. And that's what we're really pushing now. And especially after that PACT Act that I was just referencing, that opened the doors to so many presumptive items. If you served in Vietnam, there's no waiting in line to fill out a form. You can come to the VA.
1: Yeah. There's 30 presumptive diseases.
0: Right.
1: And if you were on the ground in Vietnam, like I was, you're eligible. But you still have to file a claim. You still have to get out there.
0: You do.
1: And I'm here to say today, if you get this done and you're eligible to get your health care from the Minneapolis VA Medical Center, you're going to get taken better care of than anywhere in the country. Mm. Your people out there, the volunteers, the doctors, the nurses, they're fabulous.
0: Thank you. And can I just say...
2: Of course you can.
0: is that Tom mentioned 1,000 volunteers, and we just heard General Sharkey speak. I got to tell you, so we have fantastic staff, but the volunteers are amazing. I love running into them every day. And one of them is just the best. She's on Wednesday morning shift. She's at the coffee cart in the flag atrium, and her name is Margaret Sharkey. And we have a Volunteer of the Month program. She won our Volunteer of the Month program.
2: Now, is there a relation there, Melanie?
0: There is a relation. Yes, there is. Her son is the commanding general of the 34th Infantry Division. So it's really small, this world that we live in.
1: Yeah, I was out there for treatment yesterday, and I saw her getting ready.
0: Did you get coffee?
1: No, I went up to see the dermatology, and those ladies beat me up. But they're nice ladies. Yes. They did a good job.
2: Well, the call to service is in the Sharkey family, of course. Melanie, we got like a minute here, and I'm just wondering, as you look over your last 3 years, is there anything in particular that really just stands out? Like, this was such a fun topic to bring up, or maybe it wasn't so fun but so important. Anything that really tugs at you?
0: Well, kind of like Austin, I love the action-packed ones where we're out and about. Those are always a lot of fun. But to your point, we did an interview, a couple of years ago now, and it was a female veteran, and our topic was pharmacy. But when I get the folks in my car and I drive them here to the studio, we talk back and forth. I learn a little bit more about than I did in our pre-interview back at the hospital. And I learned about her tour. She was there in the Desert Storm, Desert Shield, and she was there as they were making their way across. Mm. And the stories that she told me in that car were so real. I didn't serve back then. I was still in high school. I joined in 1992. So it was just so cool for me to hear her real life story. All the pharmacy stuff aside that she told us here on the radio. But that's why I really like it. Getting to know the people, getting to know the veterans.
2: It's a great use of time.
1: You're doing that every week.
2: Yeah, it's a lot of fun. All right. Well, you know from being here show after show, Melanie, that we always got to take breaks.
0: Yep.
2: But we appreciate you being in and talking just a little bit. And we appreciate the partnership with the Minneapolis VA Medical Center. So
0: thank you.
1: Thanks, Mel.
2: Yeah, you bet. This is Minnesota Military Radio. Please stay with us. We'll be right back.
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7: 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Mr. Tom Lyons is in the studio, special co-host Tom, celebrating 850 shows, talking to producers. It's been kind of fun so far.
8: It's been a great trip down memory lane. And Doug, when we first started this, after I got the buy-in from General Nash, the next thing we had to do was go talk to the commissioner over at the Minnesota Department of Veterans Affairs. And they were just changing. Little did we know that General Chalateau shortly would be the new commissioner of the MDVA, and of course, as soon as he was over there, they signed on so we could tell the story of all the great work that they do here in Minnesota for our veterans.
7: Yeah, and then when Chalateau decided to retire, he handed the reins off to a retired colonel from the Guard, Larry Herkey, and unfortunately, Larry Herkey passed away, and that led to the current commissioner, Brad Lindsay, and Brad Lindsay sent us a quick note as well.
9: Hello, it's Commissioner Brad Lindsay from the Minnesota Department of Veterans Affairs. Congratulations to Minnesota Military Radio on reaching 850 episodes. That's an incredible milestone. Thank you for your dedication to our veteran community, and thank you for allowing me to be part of the journey. Here's to the next 850.
7: And thanks to the commissioner. And Tom, you know, we need to have an audience that are producers, an entity that supports us so we can reach our current service members, so that we can reach our veterans, which is extremely important. And we reach our veterans through providing what resources might be available to them through the VA Center, VA Medical Center, VBB or VBA, the Benefits Administration, the Cemetery Administration, and of course, the MDVA, the Minnesota Department of Veterans Affairs.
8: And we've had an opportunity every Memorial Day to do 3 hours live, courtesy of iHeartMedia, where we can celebrate all of those fantastic military members that gave their lives in honor of our country.
7: Another shout-out to
8: those are special, special shows.
7: Yeah, another great thing that they do for us. And, well, let's bring Rose in from the Minnesota Department of Veterans Affairs. Rose Lambert, welcome to the show.

0: Thank you for having me.
1: First time behind the microphone with us officially. You're here week after week, bringing in different guests that you line up. And Rose, you've only been in the position for a short amount of time. Is it even a year yet?
0: Just over a year.
1: So what do you think so far?
0: Oh, I really honestly have to say I've had a long career, 20-some plus years in a variety of positions, mostly in Marcom and film and TV, but really this job at MDVA is been one of my favorites because there's purpose behind what we do, the passion. I don't really have a deep military background, so this is just being part of it. It's opened my eyes to so many things. My dad was a veteran in the Korean War, but he made us go to visit, like literally made us as young kids for many years, made us go to visit our Uncle Joe, my great Uncle Joe at the Minneapolis Veteran Home. That it's just interesting looking back. That really set a lot of foundational kind of passion for now getting to serve veterans, and that's what I feel. I feel like I get to serve veterans in this role that I have as a comm strategist for the Minnesota Department of Veterans Affairs.
2: And Doug, you've explained to the listeners, there's the federal VA and there's the Minnesota Department of Veterans Affairs, and they take care of the 287,000 or so veterans here in Minnesota, everything from soup to nuts. If they've got a problem, call 1-888-LINK-VET.
1: And there it is.
2: There it is.
1: Now, Rose, we only get you for, you know, like another minute and a half or whatever, and I'm just wondering, in your short time, just over a year, obviously being able to tell stories, share resources at the MDVA, provides, connecting our veterans with these resources. But in your year, has there been anything that has been like, it's been pretty cool to be a part of?
0: Yeah, actually the show, honestly, I do have a film and TV background. And so my DNA is really in telling stories as well as marketing communications. So this is just another vehicle to get to tell stories. I do some writing for MDVA, but being able to connect with guests who many of them serve our veterans and a lot of the organizations who serve our veterans and hearing from veterans the stories that we hear. Many producers have already mentioned it in these segments. That's impactful. That's what kind of keeps my fire lit, is just hearing these stories of veterans and knowing, just pushing out the message that, hey, there are services and things that you can tap into, and we honor you and we want to cherish you through telling stories.
1: And one of the ways that you share those stories is through a weekly publication as well that the MDVA puts out.
0: We have a few publications. We have a jobs bulletin. We have a weekly digest of, we call it the Friday Digest, that lists a lot of veterans events. And there's always some resources sprinkled into some of these publications, digital publications. We also have a monthly veterans newsletter as well. So there's lots of publications, lots of resources our veterans have access to.
1: Go to MinnesotaVeteran.org. They're going to get tons of information there. Rose, thanks for doing what you do.
0: Thank you.
2: And the MDVA works hand-in-hand with the County Veteran Service Officers. Once again, just like the VA, let's take care of our veterans that have earned some help.
1: And Tom, we've got to talk to another entity that provides content on a regular basis. That's our Beyond the Yellow Ribbon Network person. So I know that on the phone with us right now is Christina Oxtra. Christina, are you there? All right, Christina, I am not hearing you, but we know that you're there. You were there. There you are. Nope.
3: Can you hear me?
1: There you are. Okay, see, this is just one of those things that happens. I only get you for a couple of minutes, Christina, and just want to say, thank you for connecting us and sharing with all of our listeners the Beyond the Yellow Ribbon organizations, companies, entities we love. I love to support entities that support our service members, and you do a great job of bringing those entities into the fold.
3: Well, thank you for the opportunity. It's great to have the chance to show Minnesota and have them hear all these great communities and all these corporate partners that normally wouldn't have that opportunity to have a chance to say all the great things that they do to support our military community. They do a fantastic job, and we certainly, the B2R program, would not be able to do what it do to support our community if it weren't for these generous people who do all of these things voluntarily.
1: Yeah, and Christina, like I said, I only get you for a very, very short amount of time, but I'm just wondering, over the amount of time that you've been helping us on the show, being a producer on the show, what is your favorite part about bringing content to Minnesota Military Radio?

0: is being connected, allowing being connected to the community itself. Most of the time I'm behind a computer, so it's great to come out and be in the station and actually meet the people and hear their stories, not just from the BTYR side, but from the people that Rose works with and all the other people that other producers are working with, and just to connect and learn from that. As a veteran myself, it's such an honor to be part of the show and meet all of these people. I look forward to it every single time.
1: Yeah, well, it's fun to be able to interview those guests and hear from them about why they joined the community. And one of the things I found very interesting is that it's not because they're looking for some special recognition. It's about doing the right thing. It's the right thing for them to do to support our current serving members and those who have served inside their organizations.
0: Exactly. And we've had organizations thank you, like Believe Vet. They got, who was on your show just recently, and Sam Daly, their founder, was getting emails from people who are reaching out to him and connecting with him. Thanks to your show.
1: Yeah, well, that's awesome. And Christina, we look forward to many more years and many more shows together, bringing these great Beyond the Yellow Ribbon entities, companies, corporations to Minnesota Military Radio.
0: It's an honor and a pleasure. Thanks to you and Tom.
1: Yeah, you bet. All right, Tom, so you and I get about a minute and 20 seconds here, but 850 shows.
2: 850, and, you know, just a little flashback. Beyond the Yellow Ribbon was just getting off the ground when we started, and they were there to support the deployed service members and their families, and they brought in cities and businesses, and they brought in hundreds of them over the years. And all of those people come together to provide support for the families while our service members are deployed. What a great mission. And we've been able to tell those stories.
1: Yeah.
2: 850 shows. We've told a lot of stories. We could talk for hours about it. But it was a great honor to be the founder and the primary host. It takes a village. There's a lot of people involved, from Zach and iHeart and the Minnesota National Guard, the MDVA, the VA, and there's more.
1: Yeah.
2: But I'm glad that you took over a couple years ago at your young age, Sergeant Major.
1: Yeah.
2: And
1: gives you a break.
2: Gives me a little break. Yeah. And I had Thursdays off, so now I'm working on a new mission with the Minnesota Veterans Pantry. But that's a story for another day.
1: Yeah.
2: Thanks for having me back on the show once in a while. I get a kick out of coming back.
1: Great to have you back here. And one of the persons that's been a big supporter is retired Lieutenant General John Jensen. And I traveled with him to Croatia on that Serving Our Troops mission, and he sent a shout-out, Tom, so I want to play that now.
3: Hey, gang. Lieutenant General retired John Jensen coming to you from Slunj, Croatia. I'm here as part of the Serving Our Troops recognition of the 30-year partnership between Croatia and the Minnesota National Guard. Hey, I just want to congratulate the whole Minnesota Military Radio team on 850 shows. I was very proud to be part of a few of those shows. And, you know, here's best to 850 more shows, and congratulations on your 850 already in the books. Thanks, everybody.
1: Yeah, General Jensen, great to have him on the show. And to you all, before we end today's show, I do want to thank our producers for the hard work they bring to Minnesota Military Radio each week. 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I'm Doug Wortham, your host on Minnesota Military Radio. 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
5: Hi, I'm Pastor Mike Pancoast from Zion Lutheran Church in Anoka, Minnesota. My wife and I have been undertaking a move, not a far move, just from Becker to the cities, which puts both of us a lot closer to the church. churches we serve. But the house we're leaving behind is the house we've lived in the longest of our married lives, 13 years, which means we've been dealing with 13 plus years of stuff. Really, we're dealing with whole lifetimes of stuff, if you count the childhood keepsakes we have, as well as those of our young adult children. Not to mention all our gear, our bicycles, our camping, canoeing gear, our hobbies, our tools, and it's a lot. Too much, really. The book of Ecclesiastes diagnoses our problem. Sweet is the sleep of laborers, it reads, whether they eat little or much, but the abundance of the rich will not let them sleep. Now, I wouldn't consider myself particularly rich compared to, say, Bill Gates, but I am mind-bogglingly wealthy compared to two-thirds of the world's population. And as we try to downsize from a nearly 2,000-square-foot house to a temporary apartment of half that, I really have come to dislike all my stuff. But what I have discovered, which isn't really much of a newsflash at all, is that there is a great joy in letting it go. To find someone else who enjoys what we've enjoyed, to give to others who need some of our stuff far more than we do, to give to organizations who take our stuff and transform it into the care for others. When you get home tonight, count your blessings. I'm betting you'll lose count somewhere along the way. And in what way can you bless others with all that stuff? Tune in to traditional worship from Zion Lutheran Church in Anoka every Sunday morning at 9 a.m. on Bob FM. Or find us at ZionAnoka.org.

It's Randy Travis, Total Country Bob FM on a Saturday morning, not just any old Saturday morning. It is August number one. Congratulations, you made it to August. Now, there are a bunch of things nice about August. Number one, it's August. Number two, it's the state. It's the mind that comes into our soul. Because this is the month of the beginning of the great Minnesota get-together, the great Minnesota State Fair. Bobtown is being assembled even as we speak. Oh, yeah. Not in bits and pieces and parts, but in theory, it's coming together, and it is going to be magnificent. In fact, what brought me to it was we've been telling you who's going to be at the Kern County Fair, because every day at 3, one of our homegrown artists will be playing on the Blaze Credit Union stage in Bobtown. And man, oh man, oh man, oh man, I've seen the lineup. I've got it in my hands right now, and I can't wait to tell you, but I'm not going to tell you yet. Maybe later on this morning, I don't know. We've got a bunch of stuff to talk about, but we've got great music to play. Brad Paisley with Letter to Me from 2007 on Bob FM.

0: But you had a bad month. I've got one for you. There's a sailor from Cali, California, recovering. He spent about a month drifting at sea. Yeah, see, your month of July just kind of came and went, but this guy spent the month just drifting at sea. His name is Kai Sato, left California. Now, this was back in June, June 7th. His plan was to row solo to Hawaii, his first time. Now, others have done it. It was his first time. 2 weeks in, listen to what happened to this guy. 2 weeks in, his mast breaks, so he's got no wind power. The phone he was using for navigation just stopped working. Then he tried to go back to Cali under motor power. The boat ran into trouble and ran out of fuel. So he was taken on a current that took him south. He was drifting off course. He tried to improvise with repairs. Then he ran out of drinking water. He survived on condensation, oatmeal, and on fish and squid that he actually caught while he was out at sea. There was a crew on a cargo ship that was floating by. They found him on July 21st, about 900 miles away from Hawaii, and brought him on board. They gave him food, water, clothing, and a room, and he said, "No, I'm never going to do that again."
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Hey, listen, you can venture into the Bob Classic Vault with Jeff Jones for 2 hours. 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Man, this is a great I got to be the guy in the Bob Classic Vault last week. It's everything you can imagine. It's spooky, it's creepy, and it has one of the best buffets I think I've Someday, ladies and gentlemen, you just gotta dance. It's the Dixie Chicks, otherwise known as the Chicks these days on Bob FM.

It's a Saturday morning. Kenny Rogers. 1977 was a year that found me in down in Owatonna, Minnesota. I was working at Viracon Incorporated. It's a glass company. I worked there for exactly 1 year, walked away with 88 stitches as a result of glass blowing up and scratching and scraping and cutting. But there was always music playing, and I remember when Kenny Rogers came out with that song, 1977, just in case you're wondering. 49 years ago, it's not just a Bob Classic. It is a marvelous Bob Classic. We squeeze one in every single hour because we know it's the right thing to do and it's what you want.

0: right, let's talk a little weather this morning. And for that, we're going to go into the MyBobCountry.com Weather Center. It's brought to you by Kayla Jones at V Beauty Lab in Wayzata. All right, today's going to be sunny with 84 degrees. I was watching the news last evening, and they talked about all the rain that we got, which was delightful. But it's going to be really wet today and tomorrow, so probably don't want to mow your lawn until Monday. But you do want to mow it on Monday because there's a chance of rain on Tuesday. So let me give you the details. Sunshiny skies today, 84 degrees. Clear tonight, 62. 82 on Sunday. Beautiful day. Get out and about. Monday, 83. Then a chance of rain on Tuesday. Chance of rain on Wednesday, even. And it looks like it's going to be partly sunny outside of that. I like it. I'll take it. 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
2: The Bible talks about God's plans for you. It's a comforting topic, especially in a turbulent world. In the Bible, in the book of Jeremiah, God has some very point-blank words that he's speaking directly to you. He says, I know the plans that I have for you, plans to prosper you and not to harm you, plans to give you hope and a future. Then he goes on to promise that when you call upon me and come and pray to me, I'll listen to you. Then he gives an incredible invitation by saying that when you seek me with all your heart, you'll find me. If you're struggling with plans for your life, maybe you should look at God's plan for you. It sounds pretty incredible. 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

Shepherd, the singer, the song Only One You. Good morning. Welcome to Total Country Bob FM. Welcome to August the 1st. How was your July? Now, I know what you're going to say. It was fast. Yes, it was fast. Unbelievably fast. How did that happen? You know, I read a story this past week that told me why things seem to go fast. It's because we are in a rut. All of our lives are living in a rut. And so we just do the same thing, in and out, up and down, every single day. And it's not until we actually break that rut and do something significant that time just seems like it goes by way too fast. So that's the reason why. So get out of your ruts. I don't know what you're supposed to do about that. I don't know what I'm going to do about it. I'm just saying that's what I read. And I believe it because I read it. And it was on the internet. And you know, everything on the internet is true, don't you? Here's George Strait on Total Country, Bob FM.

Darling, I've wasted a lot of years not seeing the real you. But tonight your beauty is shining through. And I never took the time to let you know. So before he takes you away, please let me say.

0: U.S. News and World Reports lists the states not to their importance, but which one is the best. And they've come up with a state now, and it's the fourth year in a row that this particular state has been named the best. Now, here are the categories that they look at. They look at economy and fiscal stability, as well as health care and recreation and all the different things that make a state a marvelous place to be. And it's not the state of Minnesota. Since Bobtown technically is not a state, it's not even in the running. And it's probably a good thing because Bobtown would be listed every year. Endlessly. They would just have to take us out of the running, give somebody else a chance. It's Utah. You've got to go to Utah to get to the best state. That's according to the latest rankings from U.S. News and World Report. This is the fourth year in a row that Utah has been named the very best state. So I know your curiosity is getting the best of you, right? You're saying, well, so where does like Minnesota, Wisconsin, where do we land? I don't know. I wish I had prepared better for the story. All I know is the best state's Utah, and we'll settle it at that.
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0: 15 years ago that I went on a cruise. Let's see, who was on that cruise? It was me and Jody. We weren't married yet, but we were close to it. Let's see, that was in, was it February? No, it was right around Super Bowl time. I think it was in January. Anyway, we went on a cruise. It was a Carnival cruise. And we went out of Galveston. Now, it was me and Jody and her parents, and then Jody's son, Austin, and then her cousin, Debbie, all came along. It was quite a crowd. I mean, it was quite a crowd. In fact, I asked Jody to marry me on that cruise. It was wonderful. But it left out of Galveston, and it left out of the ports of Galveston. And as we were leaving Galveston, out of the ports of Galveston, I remember standing on the ship going, I'm not sure what Glenn Campbell's singing about, because there's nothing attractive about Galveston, Texas. So I'm assuming that Glenn, when he was putting that song back together in 1969 or 68, possibly when he started writing it, I think possibly he was in an entirely different part of Galveston because the ports were just kind of grisly.
1: Hi, I'm Pastor Sue Wallager from Zion in Anoka.
2: From Revelation 21, then I saw a new heaven and a new earth, for the first heaven and the first earth had passed away, and the sea was no more, and I saw the holy city. Revelation gives us a beautiful picture of the hope God promises God's people. John sees a new heaven and a new earth where God dwells fully with his people. In that place, there is no more death, mourning, crying, or pain. Every tear is wiped away by God himself. These verses remind us that our present struggles are not the end of the story. God is preparing something far greater than we can imagine, a future filled with his presence, peace, and restoration. No matter what burdens you carry today, hold on to this promise. God is making all things new, and one day sorrow will give way to eternal joy.
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0: Let's get into the MyBobCountry.com Weather Center. 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I was just in Mora. Mora, thank you. You treated me well. All right, here we go. It's going to be sunny today with 85 degrees, 62 overnight tonight, and then Sunday 82 and Monday 83. These are really nice days. Are you going to get out and mow your lawn? My father and I were talking about this just last night. I haven't mowed my front yard for 3 weeks. Yeah, I think it's 3 weeks ago tomorrow that I mowed my yard last because we haven't had some rain and the yard's just not been growing. My backyard, on the other hand, is nothing but weeds, and it looks like an overgrown airfield. It just looks awful. Anyway, probably wait till Monday to get things dried out. Sunny skies and 84 degrees, 62 tonight. 82 on Sunday. Monday's going to be 83. And then Tuesday sneaks in with a chance of rain, 79 degrees. And then Wednesday, 78 degrees. 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

Brad Paisley and Company. It's called I'm Gonna Miss Her, otherwise known as the Fishing Song. Unbelievable Diamond Reel from 1998. Before that, good morning. John Engen with you. 10 o'clock, our hour. Let's do it. We've got some great music squeezed into this hour. And I was not the supervisor as to what came into this hour, but I approve. Oh, do I approve. This is a great hour of music. You say, John, why don't you just stop talking and start playing the music? That's an excellent idea. Excellent idea. Garth Brooks with a dance. John Conley coming up. It's Total Country Bob FM.

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You've got to hear this story. Listen to this story. We're going to Granite Peak, Montana for this one, all right? By the way, it's gorgeous. I want to introduce you to David Gaffaldi. David and two of his friends were hiking. That's what people do around Granite Peak, Montana. You go hiking. It's kind of slippery, and that's exactly what David did. He slipped on a rock, and he fell. Now, he's one of those guys who has trekking poles. You'll see people walking down the road, and they look like they're cross-country skiers. They've got some poles in there, and it's for stability. And you can actually walk faster with those. That's really something. Anyway, he's got them. He falls, and he is impaled. And by impaled, I mean this bad boy went straight through the guy. Yeah. This is not good news when you're trekking around in Granite Peak, Montana. Now, obviously,

0: enough, he is a wound nurse, and he sprang into action after noticing, and how would he not, noticing the pole was sticking out of him. I mean, listen, if you're going to be impaled, you might notice it, right? So he and his friends, this is where this thing just gets nuts. He and his friends walked down the mountain in an effort to avoid calling a helicopter lift to get him off the mountain due to the cost. So here's what I'm envisioning. Three guys standing around going, "Hey, David, what's that sticking out of you?" "Oh, that's one of my trek poles." "Hmm, how did that get there?" "Oh, it must have happened when you fell." "Yeah, I think I was impaled." "Shall we call the helicopter and get you out and care for that?" "Nah, it's too expensive." He walked. This guy walked for 7 hours. It was removed, and after a week, he went back to work. He walked 7 hours. This guy is Batman. Man, what a story.
1: 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And every Sunday morning at 11, Jeff Jones will take you on a 2-hour guided tour. 2 hours of nothing but Bob Classics, thanks to Route 65 Sales and Classics.
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It's the brothers and sisters, the Bellamy and the Foresters. They all get together. Too much is not enough. It's Total Country Bob FM. It's a Saturday morning. I've been looking at this list of the homegrown artists that are going to be playing in the Bobtown Reveal. That we've revealed this thing all through the month of July. Now we are in the month of August today, just in case. By the way, that's the lay of the land right now. This is August the 1st. I just want to make sure you and I are in the same month at least. Man, I tell you, this has got to be one of our best lineups. You're saying, John, well, just tell us. No. But if you do want to see it, go to the MyBobCountry.com Facebook page, because it's there. It's all there. Now, they're going to be playing in the Blaze Credit Union stage in Bobtown, and we have artist after artist after artist. And you'll remember, if you've dropped by Bobtown, at 3 o'clock in the afternoon, every single day of the Minnesota State Fair, we have an artist that plays for about an hour. And it's spectacular. That street in front of Bobtown just gets packed full. So make sure, as you're planning to come to the Great Minnesota Get-Together that starts this month, that you time it in, put it in your watch right now, that every day you're at your fair, you're going to the Bobtown stage at 3 o'clock, because you've got to be a part of these concerts. Ooh, man, that's good stuff.

Traditions become traditions because they're too good to let go. Here's one now, a Bob classic.

Here's a song I wrote on a plane between Dallas and Austin. Going to El Paso. Whoops. Now this is what gave us the idea to come down here. This is a song about a guy that probably did as much for our kind of music as anybody.

If Waylon says it and sings it, you know it is true. Now, that was 1975 that Bob Wills was still the king. Do you think he's still the king? Of course he is. That is our Bob Classic for this hour. We get one out. We put it into every single hour here. Now, where we get it is the Bob Classic Vault, because we've got to make sure those things are pristine for you every time we play them. And that's why Jeff Jones goes into the Bob Classic Vault. He doesn't bring the music out. He stays in the vault on Sunday mornings at 11 o'clock. And for two full hours, he plays the best of Bob Classic Country music. The Bob Classic Vault, Sunday mornings at 11 on Total Country Bob FM. I got to be the guy that went in there last week. Ooh. I can't tell you the secrets that vault holds.

0: 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It's brought to you by DealsOnRadio.com. Man, was it nice to see some rain, some good old rain. Talking to my father-in-law yesterday, he said he got an inch and a half. And I think that's about what we got. But, oh, Bobtown, you guys in southern Minnesota, did you get slapped around? In one place I saw, down by Mankato, 7+ inches. That's a Florida-type rain, you know, when you've been to Florida and the downspouts just can't hold all the water. Anyway, we're back into norm today with sunshiny skies and 84 degrees. It's not that oppressive heat either. 62 overnight, 82 on Sunday, mostly clear for Sunday night, and 63, 83 on Monday. And then Tuesday, 30% chance of showers. Somewhere sneaking into the day, Tuesday night the same, back into some sunshine on Wednesday, Thursday, Friday. By the way, there's a chance of rain on Friday. All right. 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

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And I know for a fact that I caught you singing along with Eddie Rabbit, Driving My Life Away. Good morning. Welcome to Total Country Bob FM. John Engen with you on this Saturday. This is not just any old Saturday. This is Saturday, August the 1st. Hello. Hi. How are you doing? How was July? We wrapped it up yesterday. Boy, that was an interesting month. That was a hot month. Now we're cooling down today in celebration of changing the seasons and the times. Actually, we're still in the same season. But it's not going to be so hot. I'll give you the weather just before noon today, okay? Let you know how that's going. But I've got too much music to play.

0: It's going to be aimed, well, it's not necessarily aimed at the moon. It's falling into the moon at 5,400 miles per hour, and that's going to be August the 5th. It's just around the corner here. It's a huge piece of American space junk, and it is going to slam, bang, move right into the moon. Astronomer Bill Gray has developed a software for tracking near-Earth objects and has co-authored a study on a 5-ton SpaceX rocket that was launched back in January 2025. So the upper stage of this Falcon 9 will collide with the moon August 5. Kabang. Slam. He says he expects the collision to vaporize the rocket and cause a flash of light, and then the moon's going to have a great new hole in it. It's going to be on the lip of the Einstein crater on the western edge of the visible moon. He said, if you've got a telescope, you probably are going to see the bang, the flash, and the smash.
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never went down to Georgia. He was looking for a soul to steal. He was in a bind because he was way behind and he was willing to make a deal. When he came across this young man sawing on a fiddle and playing it hot, and the devil jumped up on a hickory stump and said, "Boy, let me tell you what. I guess you didn't know it, but I'm a fiddle player too. And if you'd care to take a dare, I'll make a bet with you. Now, you play pretty good fiddle, boy, but give the devil his due. I bet a fiddle of gold against your soul, because I think I'm better than you." The boy said, "My name's Johnny, and it might be a sin, but I'll take your bet, and you're going to regret

the devil bowed his head because he knew that he'd been beat. 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Johnny said, "Devil, just come on back if you ever want to try again. 'Cause I told you once, you son of a gun,

got to tell you a story about something that happened to me this week. I was doing my live broadcasting on Life FM in Bakersfield, California. I work out of Anoka, Minnesota, with my own home studio, and I work in Bakersfield, California during the week. That's my real job. My fun job is here at Total Country Bob FM on Saturday morning. So my phone rings in Bakersfield, kabing. I can answer it. I can answer the phone. I can talk, bring that phone call on the air in Bakersfield. It's just amazing. Technology is crazy. Anyway, this guy calls. He said, don't put me on the air. I said, okay, I won't do that. He said, I ran into a radio station, and this guy is one of the few people who actually know that I'm not doing the radio in Bakersfield, that I'm actually in Minnesota when I do it. He said, I know you're in Minnesota, and I got to thinking, are there any country stations in Minnesota? I said, well, of course there are. He said, I ran into the station. I wonder if you know about it. I said, what's that? He said, Bob FM. Oh. I said, boy, do I know about that station. He said, well, tell me about it. I said, well, first of all, it's locally owned, and I love that. This is not some great big corporate organization that owns Bob FM. This is a family that I know and love and have spent amounts of time with that are just great people, okay? And you say, well, you sound like you've worked there. Yes, I actually am a part of Bob FM. I started in 2007 with Chuck Knapp. He and I started doing the morning show. And I've been able to do the Saturday show here for the last bunch of years. And he said, dude, I said, where'd you find him? He said, I found an app, and now he's got it. And he said, now I'm torn. So here's, I'm torn too, because now this guy's not listening to me in Bakersfield. He's listening to the morning show on Bob FM in Minneapolis. And I said, I can't tell you to stop doing that, but I wish you're listening to me. He's listening to Neil, and he's listening.

It was the bicentennial year. It was 50 years ago that Tammy and George got into the studios, and that's when they put together Golden Ring. Man, I tell you. So I just want to remind you that every hour we put a classic, country classic song into the whole hour so that you can just enjoy those great classic songs. And it's important to make a distinction here. We don't just play songs that are old. We play songs that are classics. And that, my friends, is a classic. You say, John, I already knew that. I knew you did that. I just wanted to remind you of that. Okay. Here's one of my favorites. This goes back to 2001. This is Lone Star, and I'm already there. George Strait is ready to go, coming up.

0: about this time every Saturday morning, you and I venture into the MyBobCountry.com Weather Center. It's brought to you by Kayla Jones at V Beauty Lab in Wayzata. I think you're going to like this forecast. I think you are. Last week, not so much when I gave you the forecast on a Saturday morning, but this one, it's better. Sunshiny skies with 84 degrees, 62 tonight. That's a nice day. Sunday is going to be sunny with 82, and then Monday, sunshine at 83. I'm going to mow the lawn on Monday. I thought maybe I'd do it today, but you know what? The rain of yesterday, that was a soaking. I want to make sure it gets deep and down into that lawn. That's my excuse. You can choose your own. But I think I'll mow the lawn on Monday, and then there's Tuesday with a 30% chance of showers, so I better sneak it in before there, or I can put it off till Wednesday. Sunshiny skies on Wednesday, 78, Thursday, 82, and then Friday looks like some chance of rain again, and 86 degrees. Your body needs to relax, my friends. You got to relax your body, you got to relax your mind, and you know why? It's something that you deserve, and you should never feel guilty about it. You can book your facial, chemical peel, or microneedling with Kayla Jones. You could do it, like, right now. Yeah. 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
2: Hi, I'm Pastor Mike Pankost from Zion Lutheran Church in Anoka, Minnesota. In Luke 15, there are three parables Jesus tells about things that are lost. A lost sheep whose shepherd leaves the other 99 safely behind until he finds that one. A widow with 10 coins who loses one and sweeps it and cleans her entire house high and low until she finds that coin. And a lost son who has run away from his family with half the inheritance, blows it all, but whose father still scans the horizon longing for the return of that wayward child. All three stories conclude with a celebration. But those celebrations are the punchlines to Jesus' stories. In the same way, there is rejoicing in heaven, Jesus says, over one sinner who repents. There are so many ways for us to understand and to experience being lost and feeling what it means to be lost. 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

It's Bob FM, and welcome to your first afternoon of any day in the month of August of 2026. Good morning, I'm John. What you got planned for August? I know for sure and certain I've got one thing planned that I just will not miss. That is the marvelous, the magnificent Minnesota State Fair. Bobtown's coming back. In fact, I have seen the lineup for the Bobtown. Oh, it's amazing. Now, in the last couple of weeks on the morning show, they've been revealing some of the artists that have been coming out, and I just think it's magnificent. But when you see this list, you're going to want to go to the fair every single day. You want to find out more, you can go to the Bob Country Facebook page and find out more. But man, I'll tell you, it is going to be a great lineup. That starts in the month of August. August, I can't wait. It's a family tradition. Here's Hank Williams, Jr. and Bob.

0: Well, that's exactly what they did. They turned it loose to be caught another day. It was a monster, monster catfish. Hesperia, California has got a beautiful park. It's called the Hesperia Lake Park. And those guys go noodling. They go catfishing down there. So the Hesperia Recreation and Park District officials say that a man, listen to this, pulled a 30-pound catfish out of the water. 30-pound. Now, keep this in mind that your average catfish is not 30 pounds. It's 3 to 5 pounds. But they think there's a bigger one in there. They really do. They think there's one called Catzilla, and they think that one's 50 pounds. And it's floating around the lake. It's like their Loch Ness monster that everybody wants to grab. But the rules of the park say that if you catch any monster catfish, you've got to let it loose. You got to throw it back because they want somebody else to catch it someday. Now, I don't know what the brain power of a catfish is, but it would only take me once to say, nope, not going to do that.
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1: I admit, it's hard to wait on God's plans for the world, His church, and for each of us. It's easier to get wrapped up on the nightly news, the cost of gas, or the cost of mayonnaise. 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

0: I'm Laura Wilbert from Shakopee, Minnesota. I've turned my knob to Bob.
1: Well, you tell me how she was when you once knew her. 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And you tell me that you don't think I'd be with her. If I could just have known her way back then. Lord, you

0: George Jones on Total Country Bob FM. Let's go into the MyBobCountry.com Weather Center, and it's brought to you by Best Outdoor Services. So, sunshiny skies today with 84 degrees. Get out and ride your bike. I make that as a plan today. I'm going to do it. North wind at 5 to 10. Clear skies tonight and 62. Sunny tomorrow, 82 degrees. Monday, sunny and 83. Tuesday, just a sneaky chance of some rain, 30% chance of rain. And then it sticks around, maybe for Wednesday, 78 degrees. Chance of rain comes back at us, by the way, probably on Friday of next week. My wife and I were walking through Cathio State Park. Well, what day is this? Today is Saturday. It was Thursday with some good friends. I kind of took a week of vacation. And we were walking through Cathio State Park, and under my breath, I said, boy, this park needs Best Outdoor Services. 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
2: thought I'd be... Come see Bob Homegrown artist Clayton Ryan Thursday, August 6th at Isani Spirits for their summer music series. The show is 7 to 9 and tickets are $20 at the door. Clayton Ryan at Isani Spirits Thursday, August 6th. We'll be right back.

0: Brad Paisley with another Brad. That's me, Brad Clark, on Total Country Bob FM. And preseason football is almost here. The NFL Hall of Fame game is Tuesday night. Carolina Panthers take on the Arizona Cardinals, 7 p.m. on your favorite NBC station, which for me is Care 11. As for the Vikings, today is their first day that training camp practice is open to the public, with their first preseason game 2 weeks from today. 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

0: 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Forecast tonight, clear, low around 62. Tomorrow, sunny, high near 82. Tomorrow night, mostly clear, 62. Monday, sunny, high near 83.
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2: Hi, I'm Pastor Sue Wallager from Zion in Anoka. Colossians 3. Therefore, as God's chosen ones, holy and beloved, clothe yourselves with compassion, kindness, humility, meekness, and patience. So Colossians paints a picture of what life with Christ should look like. Paul says we are God's chosen, holy and beloved people, and because of that, we are to clothe ourselves with compassion, kindness, humility, meekness, and patience. These qualities are not just feelings. They are everyday choices. When conflict comes, we are called to forgive just as Christ forgives us. And above everything else, we are to put on love, because love holds everything together in harmony. 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
13: Hi, I'm Jeff Jones, and this is Today in Country Music History for Saturday, August 1st, 2026. In 1966, during recording sessions, Merle Haggard recorded The Fugitive, later titled I'm a Lonesome Fugitive. In 1984, Hank Williams Jr. shot the video for All My Rowdy Friends Are Coming Over Tonight. The video features artists like Willie Nelson, Kris Kristofferson, Cheech and Chong, and several other celebrities and the party thrown by Hank Williams Jr. The video was the first video to ever win the CMA Music Video of the Year Award. Songs that were spending their first day at number one on the country charts include Dixie On My Mind by Hank Williams Jr. in 1981, Snap Your Fingers by Ronnie Millsap in 1987, Boot Scootin' Boogie by Brooks and Dunn began a four-week run at number one in 1992, To Make You Feel My Love by Garth Brooks in 1998, and People Are Crazy by Billy Currington in 2009. And that's Today in Country Music History for Saturday, August 1st, 2026.

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Brad Clark with you. Well, somebody's going to win next week because Tuesday is Text to Win Tuesday. 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

0: on Total Country, Bob FM. Brad Clark with you. So what's the best state to live in according to U.S. News and World Report? Well, it's Utah. Based on a ranking of 8 categories, Utah ranked number 1. What about Minnesota? Number 3, best state to live in according to U.S. News and World Report. And Minnesota ranked number 10 in the natural environment category of all the states, meaning they didn't consider the weather in mid-January.
1: 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However you turn your knob to Bob, you're living in Bob Country.
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0: 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Forecast tonight, clear, low around 62. Tomorrow, sunny, high near 82. Tomorrow night, mostly clear, low around 62 again. Monday, sunny, high near 83. Monday night, partly cloudy, 66. And then a slight chance of showers moves in Tuesday, 80.
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9: thought I'd be. Come see Bob homegrown artist Clayton Ryan Thursday, August 6th at Isani Spirits for their summer music series. The show is 7 to 9 and tickets are $20 at the door. Clayton Ryan at Isani Spirits Thursday, August 6th.

0: Alan Jackson on Total Country Bob FM. Brad Clark with you, and special prayers for Bishop Kevin Kenny here in the Archdiocese of Minneapolis and St. Paul. Earlier this week, Bishop Kenny announced that he has lung cancer, which he noted that he was shocked to hear because he's a non-smoker. In a joint statement, Archbishop Bernard Hebda said that Bishop Kenny is choosing to continue his ministry at this time. So, if you will, permit me to say a quick prayer. I invite you to please join me here. Heavenly Father, please bless and heal your servant, Bishop Kenny, so that he may continue to serve you and your church. We pray this in the most holy name of Jesus Christ, our Lord and Savior, in the name of the Father, Son, Holy Spirit. Amen.
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0: Crystal Gale with Bob Classic on Total Country Bob FM. Well, the Minnesota State Fair has, again, the best state fair food in the country, according to, now it's Yelp. Yelp notes, quote, "This place has turned everything on a stick into a legitimate culinary movement." And yes, we are just 26 days away from the Minnesota State Fair, and I'll be at Bobtown broadcasting live 4 weeks from today. And at this very time, guess what? Haley James is going to be on the stage at Bobtown on the Blaze Credit Union stage. Free concerts every day at 3 o'clock. I'll see you at Bobtown at the fair.
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0: 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Forecast tonight clear, low around 62. Tomorrow, sunny, high near 82. Tomorrow night, mostly clear, 62. Monday, sunny, high near 83. I think you're seeing a pattern here. Monday night, partly cloudy, 66, and just a slight chance of showers on Tuesday, 80.
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0: Montgomery Gentry on Total Country, Bob FM. Brad Clark with you. Now, I seem to take it for granted that we live in such a great place for like a musical theater scene. Like, you can go and see great theater in this area, and it's just not common in other areas. Last week, for example, I went to just a fantastic production at Ashland Productions of the musical Jekyll and Hyde. Never seen the show before, but it was, the music was Broadway touring caliber music and production. It was fantastic. Next weekend in White Bear Lake, Disney's Newsies opens at the brand new high school auditorium. Children's Performing Arts is doing the show, and they've got actors in the show who've done the show professionally. So now, I'm a big fan of Newsies, and Children's Performing Arts always does a great job with their, always puts on a great show. So I'm looking forward to next weekend. And if you love musical theater, I invite you, take a look around. There's a lot of great talent, a lot of great shows.
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So what did Johnny Cash encourage Merle Haggard to do that helped shape his career? Jeff Jones will tell you during the Bob Classic Vault tomorrow, 11 to 1, here on Bob.

Just poor people, that's all we were, trying to make a living out of blackland dirt. But we'd get together in a family circle, singing loud. 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

Shenandoah on Total Country, Bob FM. My name is Brad Clark, and I am going to step aside so that Travis Hartman can sit right in this chair and guide you through the rest of the evening. But first, we got to take a look at that forecast from the MyBobCountry.com Weather Center, brought to you by DealsOnRadio.com. 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

0: site and see Clayton Ryan at Isanti Spirits Thursday, August 6th. 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Forecast, tonight clear, low around 62. Tomorrow, sunny, high near 82. Tomorrow night, mostly clear, low around 62. Monday, sunny, high near 83. And then Monday night, partly cloudy, low around 66.
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2: Hi, this is Katie Weiland, intern pastor at Zion Lutheran Church in Anoka. 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Rejoice in the Lord always. Again, I will say rejoice. 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
1: It's Garth, Total Country, Bob FM. I'm Travis, hanging out with you until 9 tonight. I hope you're enjoying your weekend so far. It is wild to me that it is already August 1st. Nuts. Before you know it, it's going to be fall, which I'm not ready to wrap up summer by any means, but fall is the best time of the year, so I'm looking forward to that. Anyways, if you haven't yet, make sure to download the Total Country Bob FM app. Go to your app store now, download it, and that way you can listen to us live.

0: I'm Crying to Me on Bob FM. This is insane. There's always something new that makes me scratch my head, and this is definitely one of them. Fireball has found a new place to hide your whiskey. Inside your shoes. The company launched limited edition high-top sneakers called Fireball Sneaks with a hidden pocket under the tongue that holds a 200 milliliter pouch, enough for about four shots of Fireball. I do not like the taste of Fireball. I hate Fireball, and I definitely don't want to drink Fireball out of my shoe.
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0: 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George Strait on Total Country Bob FM. Hey, venture into the Bob Classic Vault with Jeff Jones for 2 hours of Bob Classics tomorrow morning at 11. 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

classic, courtesy of Merle Haggard, taking us back to 1968, Sing Me Back Home. 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

0: 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Tonight, open up those windows. Clear skies drop down to about 60. Tomorrow, mostly sunny with a high near 85. Monday, sunshine with a high around 88.
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3: Hi, I'm Pastor Mike Pancoast from Zion Lutheran Church in Anoka, Minnesota. I'm a dog guy. I've had dogs my whole life. I've lived with everything from wiener dogs and spaniels to terriers. I've lived with big dogs and small dogs, dogs that were particularly well-behaved and wanted to please us, as well as one particular dog who earned the label the worst dog in the world. What's mind-boggling to me is that all these companions in my life are basically the same species as a timber wolf. What incredible diversity is on display in God's creation. This past Sunday, the church across the globe celebrated the festival of Pentecost, sometimes called the church's birthday. According to Acts 2, people from all over the known world were in Jerusalem that day for a Jewish festival 50 days after Passover that at least in part commemorated God's giving to Moses the Ten Commandments. Jesus' disciples were there too, waiting on the Holy Spirit he had promised to them before he ascended into heaven and was taken from their sight. Here's the thing. When that Holy Spirit was made visible on that day of Pentecost, suddenly those disciples were able to communicate in ways that the diversity of the world gathered in Jerusalem could understand in their own languages. It wasn't just a wink and a nod toward the diversity of humanity. It was an inclusion of all of that in the good news of Jesus Christ. When I was a kid, one of the songs I learned in Sunday school proclaimed, "Jesus loves the little children, all the children of the world, red and yellow, black and white. They are precious in his sight. Jesus loves the little children of the world." And he

0: still does.
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Toby Keith, courtesy of the Red, White, and Blue, Total Country, Bob FM. I'm Travis here with you, hanging out until 9, and when I'm done at 9, keep that knob on Bob, Big D, and Bubba. We'll have Honky Tonk.

0: Rocker, Live Until I Die here on Bob FM. Now, I quite often talk about food, but I don't very often talk about the thing that holds food in people's kitchens, refrigerators. I don't talk about appliances on here, but I did work in appliance sales for quite some time. And apparently, your refrigerator may eventually be able to tell you your food is going bad before you can smell it. Researchers at UC Berkeley have developed an electronic nose that uses tiny gas sensors and machine learning to detect the chemical fingerprints food gives off as it spoils. Look, I don't think we need all that technology in our fridges. I think the more things you have in your appliances that are like electronic like that, the more likely it's going to die out on you in about a year.
1: 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But here's the short version. If you've won in the last 60 days, put it in neutral.
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You've got to talk to me. I want to tell you

0: Conway Twitty, Don't Take It Away, a Bob classic, going back to 1979. 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
1: Have you ever wondered what God's plan is for your life, or even if he has one? Maybe you've prayed about it, and maybe you've asked others for an answer, but have you gone to the Bible to see if God has already given you a written answer? There's many options today to seek those answers. One is just simply go to Google and type in verses on God's plan for me, or type in verses on anxiety, or verses on fear, and you'll find sites that'll point you directly to the verse in the Bible that'll help you. And then don't just read the individual verse, but read those around it to get it in context. God has written you answers to questions you hadn't even begun to think of. It's an exciting journey. 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

0: Randy Travis, Better Class of Losers on Total Country Bob FM. 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Tonight, clear skies drop down to about 60. That's going to feel nice. Tomorrow, sunshine with a high near 85. Monday, sunshine again with a high around 88.
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You can go to mybobcountry.com and click on the Listen Live tab. And you can also listen to us live as well on the Total Country Bob FM app. If you haven't downloaded it yet, go to the App Store on your phone, search for Total Country Bob FM, you look for that big red Bob logo, can't miss it, and download us.